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3: Hello, it's your nightman, Alice Cooper, kicking off a Wednesday night. Midweek madness, or maybe mellowness? No, never mellowness, not on this show. Summer's begun, although it was over 100 degrees here in Arizona back in March when Cheryl and I celebrated our 50th wedding anniversary outdoors. It got to be 107. Marilyn Manson, Rob Zombie, and Rob Halford all melted. They're just puddles. Sorry if your invitation got lost in the mail. So, you're here for the rock, and I'm the one who provides it. We'll be going to the year 1972 and rock and roll for my Cooper's Countdown shortly, but I'm going to kick things off with this one.
2: Alice's Attic with Alice Cooper.
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0: week, Cooper's Countdown is heard on great radio stations like this one. What do you got for us, Coop?
1: If I do say so myself, 72 was a pretty good year. In my world, a little record called School's Out came out, and the original band, Glenn, Michael, Dennis, Neil, and I, were riding high. The album went to number 2 on the charts, so that didn't suck. And then the year after that, Billion Dollar Babies came out, and it went to number 1. So let's see what's on the charts for this week of June 3rd, 1972, which is only 10 days before School's Out was released. I don't feel that this was really a big Moody Blues hit, but their symphonic song Isn't Life Strange was at number 5. Creedence Clearwater Revival were in their heyday with Someday Never Comes, sitting at number 4 on the charts. Elton John released one of his greatest songs that begins, She Packed My Bags Last Night, pre-flight, 0 hour, 9 a.m. Yes, number 3 is Rocket Man. One away from the top of the charts was the multifaceted Todd Rundgren with the tune I Saw the Light. And at numero uno, it was a song that's still a classic as ever. It's the Stones' Tumbling Dice, the first single off their Exile on Main Street album. And of course, the Stones were just the Stones. This is so Rolling Stones. And it could be nobody else. Tumbling Dice.

0: Uncle Alice and his Kooptastic radio show. We'll be back in a flash. Alice's Attic with Alice Cooper.
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1: Dear Alice, I was lucky enough to catch you with the Chris Angel in Las Vegas, and my mind was blown. I was wondering if you will do any more shows with him and if you learned any cool illusions or tricks that you might do in your own tour. Did you do magic tricks as a kid? Thanks for the years of great music. Adrian, Henderson, Nevada. No, I was never that much into magic, but Chris Angel, I saw his show, and he admittedly said that he wouldn't have done what he does without seeing the first time he saw Alice Cooper. And he just went, why can't I do that with magic? And he did. So he's a fun guy to work with, and that show is absolutely mind-blowing. Yeah, we will do more shows with Chris Angel up there, but we're not going to do a residency. We'll do weekends with him once in a while. But that's fun. Everybody in that show is just great. If you can pull a rabbit out of a hat, don't tell Peter about it. Just drop me a line at alice@aliceisattic.com.
0: There's more Alice after this.
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0: share a birthday with Nikki Sixx, Elvis, Britney Spears, or Bono? Well, you're about to find out, because Alice Cooper is going to invite you to blow out the candles for some festive celebrity birthday bashes.
1: I'm excited to wish this cool guy and musical influence an 87th birthday today. Happy birthday, Mr. Ian Hunter. Of course, he's best known for Mott the Hoople, but has enjoyed a long solo career and also toured with Ringo and his All-Stars. And when Joe Perry was sick, he joined the Hollywood Vampires on Coney Island and actually played with us for about a week. Happy birthday, Ian, and thanks for taking us young dudes all the way from Memphis. Mott the

0: There's more Alice Cooper coming sooner than later. Alice's Attic with Alice Cooper.
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2: If you've never seen the original lineup of Motley Crue in concert, you might be out of luck, given that guitarist Mick Mars has retired and John Five is now playing with the crew. I think I'm going to tell you the story of the band's fake retirement later this hour. But now, here's Motley Crue live in their prime with a song I like to call Dr. Feelgood. I think it's great that they write songs about their demons.

0: 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Alice's Attic with Alice Cooper.
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0: This is Tales from the Attic.
2: Well, do you remember when Motley Crue did their big retirement tour? Alice Cooper went on the road with them. Yeah, me too. I did days of pre-selling this tour with Tommy and all the guys. And we would do 20 interviews a day. And they would go, we have it here, a document saying that we will never tour again. It's a contract. And this is the last year we're going to see Motley Crue. So you better come on out. So, of course, we did the tour. And it was great. We killed it every night. So they made me the biggest liar on the planet. Because, of course, they got back together. And when they said, what about the contract? And they said, well, we're Motley Crue. We don't believe in contracts. So, that's Motley Crue. It's great. Still buddies of mine. I was not surprised at the unretirement. And so, there you have it. The saga of Motley Crue, which isn't as cool as the saga of Jesse Jane, as the kids say. If you know, you know.
0: Alice will be right back with more rock and roll that doesn't suck.
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1: What band was Gary Wright in before he had a big solo hit with his song Dreamweaver? Answer is Who Cares? The band was called Spooky Tooth. They were British blues rockers. Gary also played keys on George Harrison's All Things Must Pass album. I don't know anything else about Gary Wright.

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0: The scent of Aquanet. The silky smooth feel of spandex. And a cassette cranked up on the Alpine in your Trans Am. You gotta love the 80s.
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2: As you may recall, 1980, it was a time of excess in a lot of bands, especially those considered hair metal. And Janie Lane of Warrant was one of the guys who didn't make it, as he passed away in 2011 at the age of 47. But he left us a lot of hit songs. And tonight, I've got something from the band's 1989 record, which was called Dirty, Rotten, Filthy, Stinking Rich.

0: hasn't flown the coop. 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
1: Hey, Alice, I see Hollywood the Vampires are booked to play in a first century Roman amphitheater in Pula, Croatia. It's even older than you. What are some other interesting venues you performed in through the millennia? Maybe you could add some scary attic sounds during Alice parts to make the atmosphere more cozy. Gustavo is great. You can use him more. Thanks. Bye. Vlaho, Dubrovnik, Croatia. Or maybe I should use Vlaho. Sometimes we can't find Gustavo. He goes to places, disappears, and then comes back. But we see him once in a while here, Vlaho. All right, my ancient friend. Stay tuned for more.
0: You're mere moments away from more Alice.
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1: What Van Halen song has two exclamation points as part of its title? Everybody Wants Some. It's the second track from their 1980 album, Women and Children First. We play a word game at our house where we invent names, a funny name that sounds like what they do. And so I said, the captain of the Titanic, Captain William N. Chillenfirst. Mr. Chillenfirst, Mr. William N. Chillenfirst. Pretty close to Women and Children First. And of course, his assistant, Mandy Lifeboats. So here's Eddie Van Halen and the boys.

0: Alice needs a break, and so do you. Alice's Attic with Alice Cooper.
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0: Imitation is the sincerest form of flattery. Either that, or they just ran out of song ideas. Whichever the case, here's a Cooper's cover now.
1: Yes, I know this segment is called Cooper's Covers, but it's not always me covering a song or some other band doing one of my tunes. Tonight, in fact, I've got a song about a man who shot the sheriff, but he did not kill the deputy. In case you haven't guessed, it's I Shot the Sheriff, as done by Eric Clapton, but the original came from Bob Marley. Let's listen to this big hit for Clapton, which happened to be written by Marley in '73, with this version hitting just 1 year later.

0: Your teller of Detroit stories, Alice Cooper, will return after these messages. Alice's Attic with Alice Cooper.
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11: 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I work for Emerald Police Department. You guys are amazing.

0: educating the world, one minion at a time. 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
1: I never imagined that you people would enjoy learning so much, but you asked for facts, so I got them. Let's go. To test in-flight Wi-Fi interference, Boeing used sacks of potatoes because they absorb and reflect wireless signals similarly to human bodies. Since the end of World War II, British military tanks have been equipped with an onboard boiling vessel so crews can make tea without leaving the vehicle. Because you have to have your tea. Manowai, Nebraska, is the least populous incorporated village in the United States with a population of one. Elsie Eiler serves as mayor, librarian, clerk, and treasurer. And finally tonight, when Lemmy auditioned for the space rock band Hawkwind in 71, he was trying out as a guitarist. When their bassist didn't show up, Lemmy picked up a bass and passed the audition. He also was a roadie for Jimi Hendrix. So, there you have it. Facts for my finicky little freaks.
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1: What Chicago-based band put out a 3-CD set of formerly unreleased demo recordings entitled Never Enough in 2021? Enough's Enough, featuring, of course, singer Chip Zanuff. We played a show with them one time in Cleveland in a place called The Basin. And they were on right before us, and lightning hit the stage. And, I mean, it hit right on the stage. Right behind them, a big metal bar. And scared the hell out of everybody. While the band's single, Fly High, Michelle, received steady airplay on MTV, the band's glam rock appearance was also parodied on Beavis and Butthead. So let's listen rather than look. Fly High, Michelle,

0: unlike Elvis, Alice Cooper has not left the building. We'll return with more Genius Radio after this. Alice's Attic with Alice Cooper.
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2: Welcome to the deepest confines of the mind of Alice Cooper. It's a bit dusty up here, and oh, is it cluttered. There's a memory of hanging out with John Lennon and Anne Murray at LA's The Troubadour in 73. And over here is Alice's Cortez High School locker combination. And why is there a random recollection of pre-concert pickled herring in Oslo in 2017? Amidst the melange, there's a wealth of rock and roll tidbits and knowledge that never fails to entertain and engage. So without further ado, here's your fastidious host. It's Alice's Attic with Alice Cooper.
3: Greetings, mutants and minions, and thanks for staying awake into the wee hours for Alice's Attic. So nice when Gustavo and all the ghouls are quiet up here. That maniacal laughter and screaming can get a little much when all I'm trying to do is play you guys some Allman Brothers in the Cars. And also this band.
2: Alice's Attic with Alice Cooper.
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0: Alice's email on Alice's Attic with Alice Cooper.
1: Hello, Alice, and I hope you and yours are doing wonderfully well. So my question is, are you always thinking about new songs, or only when it's time to sit down and write an album? Have you written any songs with your wife or children? You rule, Todd B. in Memphis. I am a bit of a spot writer. In other words, if somebody sits down and says, hey, we need a song for this TV show, and it's about two gypsies who live at Disneyland inside the Pirates of the Caribbean ride, I'd say, well, do you want it to be sad, happy? Do you want it to be funny? Do you want it to be what? And I'll write the song about that. When it comes to my albums, there's always ideas floating around. And when it comes time to write, then I just start collecting them. Harry Nilsson used to carry a small little tape recorder. And when anybody would say something, or he'd say something and he thought it was a good title, he would just pick it up and say the word into it.
0: Hey, Alice needs a little bathroom break once in a while.
2: He ain't getting any younger.
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0: More of Alice's Attic with Alice Cooper coming up.
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1: What Zeppelin song did Robert Plant re-record with singer Tori Amos as a duet on the 1995 Zepp's tribute album Encomium? Down by the Seaside, which was on the Physical Graffiti album. Apparently, it's never been performed live, or maybe we'll have to call Planty up to check that. Well, let's go on down to the seaside, but let's play Zeppelin's version.

0: We know our time with Alice always goes by far too fast.
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1: Rumors spreading around in that Texas town, about the shack outside the game. 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
2: You're heading out on vacation. What are the top things you pack? One dude has been to every country in the world, and he says you only need these five things. And I can guarantee you, you've probably never touched four of them. It's coming up next.

0: for the five things that you must have when you're traveling this summer. It's that time of year where you're starting to plan some vacation travel. And this list, with the exception of number one, is not a single thing I bring.
1: Is that right? What list is this?
0: This is by a man who has traveled to nearly every country in the world. And he says that you really only need five essentials when you're packing. A Starbucks instant coffee packet? Never packed that in my life.
1: I don't know what that is.
0: Earplugs for noisy hotels and city streets?
1: Okay.
0: What?
1: I mean, I have headphones for that, but okay.
0: Number three, a merino wool t-shirt? That seems very specific.
1: I don't like wool, all right? It's scratchy. I don't dig it.
0: He says it could be worn for days without smelling. Who's tested that theory?
1: I mean, if you need to worry about something like that, if you're wearing the same clothes for multiple days, scent is not really your biggest problem, I'm guessing.
0: I have a travel sweater. I have a sweater that every time I'm on a plane or I have to go long distances, I wear it. It's like my go-to comfy sweater because it always keeps me warm, mm-hmm. and I could also use it as a pillow.
1: But if I saw you leave in that sweater and I saw you 4 days later, I would think you were in some sort of distress.
0: No, I'd be wearing the same sweater. Okay. You wouldn't even realize it. I actually wear it here multiple times. You've never noticed and like that I wear it all the time.
1: What else is on his list?
0: A backpack instead of a rolling luggage.
1: I do like a backpack. So I've actually just recently, in the last year, switched to a backpack when I'm flying. Now, I can still do carry-on and do the backpack, like if I can get away with just that and don't need a regular suitcase. But if it's a choice between carry-on or backpack, I go backpack now.
0: And number one is a portable power bank. I mean, that's important. You need somewhere to plug in your stuff to power up your devices.
1: To be fair, I don't even own one.
0: Really?
1: I do not have a battery pack.
0: I've had many over the years, mm-hmm. and I've had none that have stood the test of time.
1: Yeah.
0: My friend has one, Danielle, that she's trying to sell me on. She paid $80 for it.
1: Okay.
0: To me, that seemed like too much money.
1: Excessive.
0: Right? Like, can't you just bring a plug? You could get them for like $3.
1: I feel like you walk into the right seminar and they're giving them to you. So
0: right.
1: I don't know how important it is. But to me, it's just like carrying an extra cell phone. So I don't usually want it. I'll find a plug somewhere or you'll find me after. When you're traveling, what are your essentials?
0: Snacks.
1: Yeah.
0: I have, because we have so many dietary restrictions in my family, I have to have stuff for all of us to eat because when we get hangry, it's not pretty.
1: Yeah, that's mom stuff.
0: Number two, my laptop. I have to be able to power up and do whatever I need to do whenever I need to do it.
1: My wife thinks I'm crazy because I bring my laptop and not a tablet. I watch movies on my laptop on the plane. Have to have it in case I need it, but I prefer watching them on my laptop anyways.
0: I bring work with me everywhere I go. If I'm going somewhere where I may have extra time, I have a project that I've been putting off that I can work on.
1: Right.
0: Doesn't make sense when you're going on vacation, but that's what I do.
1: That's how you like to fill time.
0: Yeah. And my sweater, that sweater I talked about, that black sweater comes with me everywhere I go.
1: Yeah. I don't know if I need anything made out of wool. For me, the backpack, the laptop, the headphones, gum. I want to make sure that my ears, when they're popping, I got something to do with that.
0: Mm-hmm.
1: And then, you know, snacks are good too, but one clean pair of drawers in the bottom of the backpack too. Just in case.
0: What's in case of what?
1: Anything.
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3: Well, for the month of June, still tracking some pretty pleasant conditions. We'll start off nice and rain refreshed this morning. Partly cloudy skies will allow us to warm a little bit today, but we'll still keep it around 84 this afternoon. Scattered storms are going to be a little harder to come by, 20% on our rain chances this evening. And then we drop down to a low of 63 tomorrow, cruising right at 88, a 30% chance of scattered evening storms. With your first alert forecast from News Channel 10, I'm Doppler Dave.
0: The Eagle. If your daughter is having her middle school graduation and she has one request, she doesn't want one person there, do you uninvite the person? You're going to get the whole story, then you'll decide who's right. Couples Court is coming up next.

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1: One couple.
2: It makes me furious. I just don't get it.
3: This is what she wants to do.
1: One problem.
3: My daughter wants to do a spa weekend for her 16th birthday.
2: And I'm being deprived of going there because I'm a guy?
1: You decide the outcome.
4: All right, Gabby, you got to be happy to hear that, right?
3: Yeah, I mean, we can have a family dinner when we get back in town.
1: It's Couples Court on the Anna and Raven Show.
4: Every day a couple joins us to let us know what their disagreement is about, and you decide who's right. Today it's an ex-couple, a divorced couple, Grace and Jacob. Grace, what's going on?
5: Our daughter is graduating from 8th grade. You know, Jacob has a new girlfriend. Our daughter really does not like. It's her day, and I don't want this girlfriend coming to the graduation or our family gathering afterward. I just really want it to be about our daughter, and Jacob thinks he should be able to bring his new girlfriend.
4: Okay.
6: How long have you guys been divorced?
5: 5 years.
6: Okay. Jacob, how long have you been dating this new girl?
7: About 8 months.
6: Okay, so, I mean, a long time. She's hardly the new girlfriend. Your daughter also spends time with you. Is it a shared custody situation?
7: Yeah, I get weekends.
6: And your girlfriend is often present. Do you live together?
7: We don't live together.
6: Okay, so, Jacob, what's your side of this? I mean, if your daughter doesn't really want her there, what's the deal?
7: She's an 8th grade kid. She doesn't get to decide what happens in my life. She has to accept that this is the love of my life and that going forward that she's going to be around.
6: Okay.
4: Why doesn't she like her? What has happened? Or is it just bitterness?
6: Right? As a child of divorce and somebody who's been married and divorced myself, kids typically, unfortunately, they're used at pawns at different times or whatever, or they pick sides regardless.
4: Right, but does she actually spend time with her, or does she just stay clear of her when she's around?
7: My girlfriend tries to make an effort,
6: yeah,
7: but unfortunately, I think our daughter still really wishes that and her mom were together.
5: I think our daughter wishes Jacob was dating somebody his own age.
4: Oh, how old is she?
5: She's 29. And
4: okay.
5: We're in our 40s.
4: Okay.
6: I mean, again, though, does in 8th grade, do you care about that? Or do you just care that your mom and your dad aren't together? Let me just get into your business here a little bit more. Grace, do you make comments about his girlfriend being young?
5: I acknowledge it. I'm not going out of my way to speak down. I want Jacob to move on. Mm-hmm. You know, we're not getting back together. And it's not a matter of, like, yeah, trying to speak ill of some
6: but
5: people.
6: It comes up in conversation, and your daughter is not immune to your energy. Would that be an acknowledgement that is fair to say?
5: Yeah, I think that's fair, but I mean, they spend alone time together where I'm not around. She can form her own decisions, and
6: right.
5: If she doesn't like her, I mean, our daughter is very friendly, she's outgoing, so I trust her judge of character, and even if I didn't, it's her day. If she doesn't want somebody at her graduation, I don't care who it is, they shouldn't come.
6: This is interesting to me, and just the fact is, I could not agree with you more if it was a high school graduation. But 8th grade, to me, is completely different. That's just me.
4: Jacob, does your girlfriend know that your daughter does not like her?
7: Yes, she does.
4: And does she know that she does not want her at her graduation?
7: I have not communicated that to her.
4: If you did, would she still go knowing that she was unwanted?
7: No, she wouldn't go, but I'm the one who really wants her to go because our child needs to know that this is for real.
4: All right, let's see. I mean, if Grace and Jacob's daughter, who's graduating 8th grade, doesn't want the new girlfriend there, does she have a say? She's still a child.
6: 1-800-330-9999. Whose side are you on? It's the Couples Court with Anna and Raven.
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4: She's graduating 8th grade, their daughter. And she does not want dad's boyfriend there. Girlfriend, excuse me. You know, I understand how this gets tough when you have a relationship where your parents are divorced and you're not happy about it. And what's been going on is Grace and Jacob, they didn't divorce 5 years. They're fine. They, you know, they have a good relationship with their daughter. But
6: I mean,
4: they
6: have a good enough one.
4: Yeah. And yeah. She says, I don't want dad's new girlfriend there. And Grace says, she doesn't want her there. Like, just don't bring her. She's 29 years old. She's got a lot of animosity towards her. Like, what's the big deal? It's one day. It's our daughter's day.
6: You know, I've got a question because I get how all these things get weird here. But what does her age have to do with it whatsoever? It's not like dad's 100 or 60. If he's 40, if they're 40, why did mom bring that up? Why did she mention that? You want to create a situation where somebody doesn't like somebody? Tone, inflection, all those things, they make a big difference. Mm. Sounds like there could be some of that still going on.
4: But Jacob says, like, I'm the adult,
6: right.
4: And I want her.
6: I choose.
4: I want her to know that this woman is important to me and she's going to be in our lives. Do you bring her anyway? What do you think? 1-800-330-9999. Hey, it's Hannah and Raven. Whose side are you on?
0: Hey, this is Jonathan. I'm on mom's side. Sounds like dad's being very selfish. Regardless, you know, if this is going to be the love of his life, you put your daughter first for one day and sacrifice, you know, being with your young, hip girlfriend. There's going to create a resentment also if he forces his girlfriend onto the family.
6: Could. I mean, resentment's pretty much already present, but I understand what you're saying, right?
4: Whose side are you on? 1-800-330-9999. It's Couples Court.

0: Do you just listen to what your eighth grader says to you, or do you ignore her feelings altogether? Grace and Jacob are not a couple. They are divorced. They've been divorced for 5 years, and they have a daughter who is graduating eighth grade, and they're having a ceremony at the school and a luncheon afterwards. And their daughter has requested one thing, that Jacob does not take his new 29-year-old girlfriend that he's been dating for 8 months because she doesn't like her and doesn't want her there. She's embarrassed.
1: Yeah, it's an uncomfortable situation. Jacob says, you know, she's in eighth grade, right? And I get it why she would be upset about this or not happy, but this can't go on forever, and this has been going on for plenty long enough. It's an important day. This woman's going to be part of our family moving ahead. I feel like this is a time to do it. But, you know, the argument being basically is this is not the time, right? That's what Grace is saying, is that you want to do this, you know, what you're doing with your life is your business, but another time is fine. We don't need to force this on our daughter this day.
0: And Jacob even says it. If his girlfriend knew that she wasn't wanted, she wouldn't want to go. But right. For him, it's a whole thing where you don't get to dictate to me as an adult who I take and don't take.
1: Well, if I had to guess, this has probably been going on
0: for a
1: left
0: while.
1: To right, right.
0: Yeah.
1: There's things here, and sooner or later, you know, you all feel like we've got to get past.
0: What do you think? Whose side are you on? 1-800-330-9999. Jessica?
2: I agree with the mom. I think it's the daughter's day. It's her graduation. She's going to be sitting there with her friends, feeling angry and resentful that somebody's there that she doesn't want there. Plus, it's only going to create a wedge between the girlfriend and the dad. She's going to resent the girlfriend more for being there. And if the dad wants to build a relationship with her and the woman, then he should let that relationship grow on their own time. The girlfriend needs to stay home.
1: Hey, Danielle, whose side are you on today? What do you think about this?
3: Well, I'm on the side of the mom because I'm just thinking, even though it's eighth grade, this is a monumental time for this child. And if they already don't get along within the 8 months, and I feel like if the girlfriend knew, she also wouldn't want to go. So I feel like for this day, you could just be, you know, mom and dad graduation, and then eventually just try to work it in better. But this is going to make the relationship worse with the child if you force this lady on her during the graduation.
1: Hi, Elisa. What do you think? Whose side are you on today?
4: I'm on mom's side. Even though this girl is still a child, taking her right to make a decision away is not okay. And this is not the time and place to test out whether or not she knows this relationship is real.
5: The verdict is in. Jury foreman, what are the results?
0: Grace, our audience agreed with you today. It really is your daughter's decision. And if she feels uncomfortable, why do you want to make her sad on a day that should be happy? I mean, Jacob, if you just let your girlfriend know, hey, we need a little more time and she's not comfortable with this. I mean, how upset would your girlfriend be if she found out that she wasn't wanted there? You fought for her to be there to make the day uncomfortable for your daughter.
6: Yeah, I think you're probably right on that. I don't like the idea of our daughter choosing, but I think that there's a better way to go about it. So maybe at the dinner or something afterwards, I can somehow find a way, but maybe not at the graduation for her to come.
1: I think that a conversation is warranted, Jacob. I mean, your daughter, as Grace said, is not a child, right? She's not a baby. On the other hand, she's not fully grown either, right? So, you know, you need to explain to her that, you know what? I'm going to respect your wishes because I want you to enjoy yourself. And if my girlfriend knew, she wouldn't be happy anyways. But this is where my life is at, and this is where it's headed. Everybody has to come to terms with that. Grace, you got the votes. Voters understand where you're coming from. Protect your daughter at all costs, basically.
7: I'm glad people see it my way. I just think a graduation is not the time to try to teach her some sort of lesson.
1: Yeah,
7: let her have
1: right.
7: her day. We can talk later.
1: Yeah, you might be right. Or you could talk ahead of time, too. That way she has time to understand what that impact is of her decision before, and she can, you know, maybe reconsider or maybe not.
0: All right, if you have a problem, too, send an email. couplescore@annonraven.com.
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10: the weather. Well, for the month of June, still tracking some pretty pleasant conditions. We'll start off nice and rain refreshed this morning. Partly cloudy skies will allow us to warm a little bit today, but we'll still keep it around 84 this afternoon. Scattered storms are going to be a little harder to come by, 20% on our rain chances this evening. And then we drop down to a low of 63. Tomorrow, cruising right at 88, a 30% chance of scattered evening storms. With your first alert forecast from News Channel 10, I'm Doppler Day. The
0: Eagle. In case you're counting down the seconds for Office Romance to drop, we said the wrong thing. It's not on Hulu. It's on Netflix.
1: Oh, okay.
0: Yeah, so get ready for that, J-Lo.
1: We're just waiting there. Thank you, J-Lo, with bated breath.
0: Yeah. speaking of bated breath, imagine being the best principal you can be, and then you get fired or dismissed from your job because of the quote you put in the student's yearbook. What could that quote possibly be? It's coming up next.
1: Embarrassing.

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0: Amarillo's classic hit station, 100.9, The Eagle.
1: I did not put that quote in the yearbook, nor did I approve that quote to be in the yearbook.
2: Imagine, a high school principal, she said it, she got put on administrative leave, but why?
1: I did not put that quote in the yearbook, nor did I approve that quote to be in the yearbook.
2: Why did she not approve that quote to be in the yearbook?
3: I mean, I'm guessing it was offensive for somebody.
2: Oh.
3: If she lost her job.
2: Yeah, yeah. What was that quote?
4: It reads, quote, "Everybody hating, we just call them fans, though." Sound familiar?
5: Everybody hating, we just call them fans, though.
4: It's a lyric straight out of Fetty Wap's Trap Queen, which references drug dealing and strip clubs.
2: Yep, that's it.
3: Why in the world?
2: Yeah.
3: Why in the world would that ever be a thing that would actually happen?
2: And who did it? If she didn't do it and she didn't put the quote in there, who would put a Fetty Wap quote in a yearbook and attribute it to the principal? Like, somebody has to be responsible. Somebody has to know who did that.
3: Did you serve on your yearbook committee?
2: I did not.
3: I'll tell you right now, it was a mess. Okay. Yearbook committee was an absolute mess. Everybody's in there trying to come up with their different ways. And I'll tell you something. It doesn't matter how many people go through the editorial at the end of it. There's always misprints. There's always a screw up. They had to send back all of ours one year.
2: Yeah.
3: All of them to get them reprinted.
2: I remember every year there would be like 2 weeks after they came out, we would get like a piece of paper.
3: That's what I'm saying.
2: We have to put right back
3: that would say something else in it, and they'd be like, "Oh, insert this to page 33."
2: Right, exactly.
3: You'd be like, "What?"
2: Yeah.
3: Yeah.
2: I started thinking about the yearbook quote because not everybody had a yearbook quote. That was a thing. Sophia, producer Justin, Raven, I had one. Sophia, I have my yearbook right there. Can you read the quote right by the side of my face?
6: Yep. "The sun won't shine forever, so while it's here, we might as well shine together."
7: Yo, the sun don't shine forever, but as long as it's here, then we might as well shine together. Better now than never. Business before pleasure.
3: If I keep playing it, I feel like you're going to end up incarcerated like him.
2: I'm going to get loose my job, just like this principal did.
3: I'm going to leave that one out.
2: I was now, you know, looking back, I'm like, maybe P. Diddy wasn't the person I should quote in my senior year. Yearbook and try to model my life like.
3: At the time, though,
2: right?
3: You thought it was big, bold maneuver, you know, a big statement right there, and you were like, "This is how I'm going to live my life."
2: Sophia, what was your quote?
6: My quote was a line from New Girl.
2: Mm-hmm.
6: Nick Miller said, "I'm not convinced I know how to read. I've just memorized a lot of words."
8: "I'm not convinced I know how to read. I've just memorized a lot of words."
2: That was good. Mm-hmm. Which one is better, that one or P. Diddy?
3: To me, I mean, they're both things that I would forget, to be honest. Okay, all right.
2: Justin, how about you?
9: Yeah, let's see where this is going. So I used...
3: is it going to be all deep?
2: Socrates.
9: It is.
2: Gonna be like,
9: from my Latin class, one of my favorite Latin phrases, which also appeared in my favorite comic as a high school comic reader from Watchmen. The quote is, "Quis custodiet ipsos custodes."
2: Oh, good. That's
3: And what does that mean?
9: It's from Juvenal, the Latin satirist. It means, "Who watches the watch? Or who guards the guardians?"
8: "I'm not convinced I know how to read. I've just memorized a lot of words."
2: Yeah.
6: We're so different.
2: I know. How do we all end up in the same room together?
7: "Yo, the sun don't shine forever."
2: I don't, you know what?
3: It's kind of scary, actually.
2: Right. Yeah. Raven, what was yours?
3: I don't really remember, to tell you the truth.
2: How do you not remember what you're
3: saying? Because I probably didn't say something as deep as the three of you individuals.
2: Well, very deep.
3: I mean, I don't really recall. I mean, I guess we could call my wife. We could find out. I don't have my yearbook
2: here. Yeah, we're going to call Alicia. Let's figure out where you're. We have quite a variety of quotes here.
3: Coin flip on whether this could be a good or bad idea right now.
2: Let's see what Raven's is. That's next.
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2: Principal was put on administrative leave because the quote that she presented to the students in the yearbook was a Fetty Wap lyric.
3: Bad choice.
2: She says she didn't do it, but nobody really knows, you know, who did.
3: Once you're on leave, doesn't that mean that they're firing you?
2: I guess.
3: Doesn't that mean that it's like basically over at that point?
2: She says she's got her lawyer, though, and she's going to fight it.
3: Well.
2: The line was, "Everybody hating, we just call them fans, though." The problem is the song. The song has a little bit more into it that would be offensive to a lot of parents, you know?
3: I don't remember my principal's quote. I don't remember my quote.
2: Well, that's the whole thing. I quoted P. Diddy, which in retrospect, not the greatest decision when you're 17 years old, but I didn't know.
3: But you didn't forget it either.
2: No, I remembered it forever. So we're going to call Raven's wife, Alicia, to find out what was his. It's next.
3: Let's see if she can dig out my yearbook.

0: A principal was put on administrative leave because she says that she didn't put this quote in the yearbook, but they're saying she did. She quoted a song from Fetty Wap.
1: Sound familiar?
2: Everybody hate who we just call them fans, though.
0: Everybody hating, we just call them fans, though. But that song in general, not the best song, especially not for students.
3: Somebody's got to be held accountable for this, Anna. Whoever was the editor of the yearbook, I would start with them and then go to the principal.
0: They'd be like 16 years old. Like, what are they going to do? I quoted P. Diddy.
4: Yo, the sun don't shine forever, but as long as it's here, then we might as well shine.
3: Yeah, maybe not a great choice in reflection.
0: Now looking back, Raven doesn't remember his senior quote, so we thought we'd call his wife Alicia to dig out his yearbook.
5: Hello.
3: Hey, babe. I know you're busy, but Anna and I, we need you to do something.
5: Okay.
3: All right. Go upstairs in the what was the office going to be, the baby room, and find my yearbook. I think it's in my closet.
0: Oh, like she has nothing better to do right now. You couldn't tell her to do this before?
3: I mean, what? If I had told her before, she would have been like, I'm not doing that. Right. We had to call and put her on the spot.
5: Great. I'm excited.
3: It should be on the shelves on the left-hand side. I believe it's still in there.
5: I wish Anna could see this closet.
3: Oh, no. I wish nobody could see this closet.
5: That I'm searching for. I mean, I don't.
3: It's perfectly.
5: I don't see any yearbook.
3: You don't see it? There should be a yellow one and a black one. They're like, you know, thin hardcover.
0: Why don't they live here like mine does?
3: Because, I mean, this is not where I hold my entire life. You want my yearbook to live here at the station?
0: The amount of time we've had to go to our yearbook is ridiculous. And every single time we have to do the same protocol.
3: Well, if she doesn't find it in the closet, then it is probably here.
0: When we're not talking about...
3: Can you stop talking and let her concentrate?
0: I mean, she's got to find it. Did you find it, Alicia?
5: No, it's a disaster in here. I can't find anything in here.
3: You see other books, right? Like, it's probably laying flat or whatever, something sitting on it. I don't know. I mean, again, it would be next to the yellow one. I'm thinking there's a yellow one and then there's a
5: black
3: one.
5: There's only one.
3: Okay. What's it say? Is it vinyl?
5: Yeah. Okay. 1993.
3: Word. Open it up. Find your boy. And don't say anything about my rayon shirt or acid wash jeans.
0: Embarrassing.
3: Yeah.
5: You were the class president?
3: Yeah. At least once. I ruled everything. Is there a quote there?
5: What?
3: I ruled everything,
0: I mean,
3: Alicia. Everything.
5: How did I not know
3: much
5: this?
3: Like I do in our household now that I'm an adult.
0: It's shocking to me.
5: You were a student counselor? How did I not know any of this?
3: Because you just think I'm some sort of jerk. I was awesome.
0: She's like, I was
3: awesome forever.
0: You were dumb. She's like, I knew.
3: All right. Is there a quote there?
0: Idiot.
3: Is there any quote? I don't even remember if I did a quote.
5: Yeah.
0: Read it out loud.
3: All right. What's the quote?
5: I think this is a quote. I'm not sure. There's a bunch of letters.
3: Okay, what's it say?
5: I mean, it's a bunch of letters that don't make sense.
3: Can you read it, please?
5: HTP,
3: That's my posse.
5: Mm-hmm. Oh God, are you shouting out some girlfriend? I got to read this.
3: Oh God,
5: on
3: can you
5: terrible.
3: Can you hurry up, lady? The show is going to be over.
5: CSDJEHKCMM.
3: Oh, that's all my homies. That's not a girl. Yeah. Okay.
5: Mm-hmm.
3: Uh-huh.
5: Posse.
3: Yep. Told you.
0: Posse.
5: Oh, okay. Yep. PMDNLPBCMMGG.
3: I don't know. I had a lot of posse.
0: Here's what it is.
5: That's not your quote.
0: That's not your quote.
3: You know what? Can you take a photo and just...
5: There's more. Oh, there's more.
0: No, I know.
5: Mom, Mr. C, Fig, Sarah, thanks for all. Lunch table, skipping, CS, we're on top.
3: Yep.
5: This is insane.
3: Word.
0: That's not your quote. No. That's what you write underneath your picture.
3: Listen, you're not here to judge.
5: I love Christine. Disgusting.
3: That was
5: stupid. I know Christine.
0: That was dumb.
3: That was dumb.
0: I mean,
3: thank you, darling. This has been fun.
0: Yeah, thanks, Alicia.
5: Great.
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24: Weather. Well, for the month of June, still tracking some pretty pleasant conditions. We'll start off nice and rain refreshed this morning. Partly cloudy skies will allow us to warm a little bit today, but we'll still keep it around 84 this afternoon. Scattered storms are going to be a little harder to come by, 20% on our rain chances this evening. And then we drop down to a low of 63 tomorrow, cruising right at 88, a 30% chance of scattered evening storms. With your first alert forecast from News Channel 10, I'm Doppler Day. The
0: Eagle. Coming up, it's Pick'em News. Three news stories that are trending right now, but you only hear about one, and Raven gets to pick which one it is.
3: It's an awesome responsibility. Thank you.
0: This week has some great selections. I don't know how you're going to pick one. A man charged after another kindergarten graduation brawl. Again. That's like two in a week at a kindergarten.
3: Don't start nothing, won't be nothing, five-year-old.
0: There's a baby involved in this one.
3: Oh, gosh.
0: Or how about the crime-fighting priest? All our priests should be crime-fighting.
3: I think I read about that guy.
0: Yeah.
3: Good job, Mr. Priest.
0: It's coming up next.

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2: 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Raven picks which one it is.
3: I am your leader.
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3: I am. Please, lay it on me.
2: Number one, priest from Detroit becomes crime fighter with a great tagline.
3: Nice.
2: Number two, man charged after fist fight at a kindergarten graduation.
3: I mean, really, is that even a crime anymore? I was here to defend myself.
2: Number three, man family shocked to find stranger in dad's coffin.
3: As entertaining as that one seems as it might be, I'm going to let bygones be bygones because it is a coffin after all and somebody's already deceased at this point. I'm going to go with crime-fighting priest, please.
2: Excellent choice. Excellent choice.
3: Because believe it or not, this is the second crime-fighting priest I've heard about this week.
2: Yeah, that's what they do now. They fight crime.
3: You know what? That's what I want out of my pastor. I'll tell you right now.
2: A priest ran down an 18-year-old suspect who was accused of stealing a car before crashing it outside of St. Joseph's Shrine in Detroit. Here is the priest talking about what happened.
4: Grabbed him, put him down. He was resisting a lot, trying to run away definitely, and I had to unfortunately give him a few punches and hurt my hand a little bit.
3: Wait a minute. This priest is a little bit more proactive than I expected to hear about. Typically,
2: full priest wear.
3: Where's all that turn the other cheek stuff going on there? Wouldn't he forgive them and, you know, ask him to come back for confession?
2: No, punched him twice in the head.
3: Wow.
2: Hurt his hand doing it. Had to hit him hard.
3: You know what? Watch where you're driving. Mm. Don't commit crimes, all right?
2: A priest dressed as a priest, like in the clerical attire, and then all of a sudden you just see him pounding with his fist.
3: I ain't mad at him.
2: No, of course not. He stole a car.
3: Yeah.
2: He went into crime fighter mode. And he talked about, like, he had to do other things, too.
4: Mm. Making sure that there was no threat, since I didn't know if he had a gun, if he had a weapon. It was definitely suspicious behavior, and as soon as I had the police officers take care of this gentleman, I rushed back to the lady, make sure she needed the anointing of the six, blessing or something.
2: He was like, let me get right
3: full
2: back to
3: service.
2: Work. Full bat, right back to
3: full
2: work.
3: Service, this guy. You know what? If I was in his neighborhood, I'm joining. I'm at least coming down for Sunday. I gotta check you out at least once, bud.
4: Had to do my prayers as usual and have dinner with the community.
5: Wow. Just another day in the D.
3: Right, then he went to community. This guy was the toast of the town that night. You know that everybody was talking about this priest. I mean, listen, I know vanity is not something we're supposed to observe, but sir, you were reveling in it that day.
2: He held that guy down, held him down.
3: Yeah, and then after he was like, I'm super priest.
2: Did I ever tell you about my text chain with my bishop?
3: I can't. No.
2: So a while ago, my daughter got her first communion this year. So we had a meeting with the bishop, from my diocese. And he said, I've got this new text line that I want everybody to sign up for.
3: Is that right?
2: So, you know, I believe if the bishop tells you to do something, you probably just do it. Every day at 3 p.m., the bishop texts us something to say Hail Mary for. And at first, you don't think it's going to be anything interesting. It makes me giggle. And I don't know if he's actually sending it or...
3: They have a snarky social person?
2: I don't know. No. But there's many that have included you in my prayers, Raven.
3: Is that right?
2: Yeah. For those with whom we work each day, may we never tire of being kind.
3: Do you think
2: Hail Mary, full of grace.
3: Do you think that he is, he's listening, and so he knows what days to push and what days not to?
2: Maybe. It's like Caggiano's right here. It's like we're sitting right next to me.
3: Say your Hail Marys and get ready to go to the community dinner because they are toasting you tonight. Yep.
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1: Scratch It for the Graduate is back. I love this. We did this last year for the first time, and I had so much fun with it. I said, we're going to do this every single year.
2: Yeah, so, I mean, we didn't make anybody a millionaire, but it was just the beginning.
1: Right. Somebody won 10 bucks. That was cool. So I have a whole...
2: Was it?
1: I mean, it was fun. It was exciting. I have... To me, it's exciting. I have a stack of scratch-off tickets here that I bought. They're all $2 scratch-off tickets. If you have a graduate that is graduating high school... Or college, or if you are somebody graduating high school or college.
2: Yeah, it's got to be this year, too.
1: Yeah, can't this do
2: that
1: year. Thing.
2: Like, we had people calling last time that they got so excited about it. They were like, yeah, I graduated 8 years ago.
1: Right. No.
2: Not our issue.
1: No.
2: It's not this what we're
1: year.
2: Doing today.
1: No, class of 2026. If you're part of this class, you can call 1-800-330-9999. We want to know why you're so great, what you accomplished, or what your child accomplished, and then we're going to scratch one of these scratch-offs in your honor, and whatever you win, you win. We'll just Venmo you the money.

0: you grow up with a naked mom?
1: I saw this two people talking about this on Instagram, and it really caught my attention.
2: It's like you either grew up in a naked mom house or a not naked mom house. Uh-huh. And the people who like didn't grow up in a naked mom house have sort of a different vision of like nudity and like, I don't
3: life
2: even know,
3: general.
2: Life in general.
1: Yep. It's 100% accurate.
4: She sounds like she's had a lot of coffee.
1: Well, you know how it goes.
4: Define for me what a naked mom house is.
1: A naked mom, well, he says.
5: If you grow up in a naked mom house, if something spills, you're not terrified. You're just going to get the rag and to clean it.
1: He thinks that it's more like if your mom is very proper and is very, like, strict.
4: That's the reverse of naked. If she's naked, she's,
1: right.
4: you know,
1: she's
4: like
1: a fully
4: loose
1: clothed
4: and relaxed.
1: Mom. She's a fully clothed mom. But
4: okay,
1: naked moms tend to be a little bit more relaxed and whatever.
4: Hippies.
1: I am purposely a naked mom. I am always, like, I take off my clothes in front of my kids all the time. Now, I wonder.
4: Wait a minute. I mean, he went from cleaning up a spill, you're immediately going to nudity.
1: Yeah, no,
4: okay.
1: I'm a naked mom.
4: Okay.
1: Like, so I don't ever hide if I'm getting changed.
4: Yeah, but you have daughters.
1: Well, that's what I wonder. Yeah. I wonder if it would be different if I had boys. So I asked the girls.
6: Mm-hmm. Hayden, do you have a naked mom?
7: What?
6: A mom that's always naked. Like, am I always naked?
7: No.
6: But like around the house, not like in public or anything like that.
7: You're only naked when you're either showering or putting on your pajamas.
6: And why are you always in the room when that seems to happen?
7: Because that's when I need you.
1: I always have an attendance, you know, whenever I'm getting changed.
4: You've shared this with
1: taking
4: me before.
1: A shower. Always,
4: you can't go to the bathroom by yourself.
1: No,
4: right?
1: Always. They literally will come in and sit on the floor, or like if I'm in the shower, will come and just sit and talk. It's like their private area. It's like I'm holding therapy on the toilet.
4: I mean, right? Listen, when they're toddlers, that's one thing. I think, you know, it naked around the kids happens plenty of times, right? Because again, they will follow you.
1: Mm-hmm.
4: I think as they get a little bit older, and of course, you know, you have girls. Again, if you had boys, it might be different.
6: Dakota, do you have a naked mom? Do you think I'm naked all the time?
8: Yeah.
6: What do you mean, yeah?
8: Sometimes at home I see you naked, and sometimes I think, what's your pajamas? Do you just go to bed naked?
6: No, I don't just go to bed naked. If I have pajamas on, you know that.
8: I know, but like, when you're naked, I usually see you naked.
6: And what do you think?
8: Wow, is my mom from Naked or something?
1: Yeah.
4: Well, you know, I guess.
1: To me, I want my girls to know what a woman's body looks like for real.
4: I didn't know you had a whole full messaging in it. I thought you were just changing for bed. I thought you were literally just putting your pajamas on, but you're like, I'm doing this for the good of womanhood, and I want you to be straight. Get on, I hear with that.
1: I believe it, because I think that they get fed. I mean, even me.
4: Yes.
1: Everybody.
4: All right.
1: Moms, get naked in front of your children. Take off your clothes. Let them see your cellulite.
4: I mean, maybe you were just, again, getting ready for bed.
1: Your fupa. Let them see how it all hangs there.
4: I don't know how we got here.
1: Right? But I do think, I mean, how about, like, if the moms that lock themselves in the bathrooms to get changed, the kids can't see it? I don't understand how you do that. I'm very anti-hiding yourself in the bathroom. But I don't have boys, so I'm not really sure. I don't know. If you have a boy, were you naked in front of them? I kind of want to know.
4: Are you a naked mom all the time?
1: Yeah, 1-800-330-9999. I'm actually curious about that.
4: Okay.
1: Having an Aura frame at my home has brought so much joy to my family, and I can't wait to gift one to my dad for this Father's Day.
4: The Aura frame arrives looking gorgeous. 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
1: My dad is going to absolutely love the fact that it's all the memories that he has with us and his grandkids, and I'm going to put them all right on there, so when he turns it on, it'll just rotate through all the photos and all the memories right in front of his eyes.
4: And any pictures that you take that day, he can simply text them to his own frame, and they're uploaded. 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
3: Hello, I'm Ozempic.
10: And I'm other GLP-1s, kind of like him. 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
16: weather. Well, for the month of June, still tracking some pretty pleasant conditions. We'll start off nice and rain refreshed this morning. Partly cloudy skies will allow us to warm a little bit today, but we'll still keep it around 84 this afternoon. Scattered storms are going to be a little harder to come by. 20% on our rain chances this evening. And then we drop down to a low of 63. Tomorrow, cruising right at 88, a 30% chance of scattered evening storms. With your first alert forecast from News Channel 10, I'm Doppler Day. The
1: Eagle. I'm a proud naked mom. It's a thing. I don't. Some people don't even realize they're doing it. Is that you're just naked around your house and you have no problem being naked in front of your kids. And there's a whole discussion about whether if you had a naked mom, you're better off. Versus one of the moms that would go hide in the bathroom and get changed all the time.
4: For some people, this has a dual meaning, too. Like, the naked mom is the more, like, free spirit, less disciplinarian, that type of thing. Whereas the clothed mom is more, uptight.
1: Yeah, exactly.
4: Yeah, a little more tension in the household.
1: I'm a naked mom. Yeah. I never shy away from getting changed in front of my kids or anything like that. But, you know, Raven brought up a good point. I have girls, so I don't have sons. If you had a... if you have a son, were you a naked mom or do you have different protocol in your house? 1-800-330-9999.

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1: You might be a naked mom and you don't even know it. You don't even realize that you're doing it.
2: I mean, I think that you would notice whether or not you had clothes on.
1: I saw an Instagram reel and they were talking about this.
3: It's like you either grew up in a naked mom house or a not naked mom house.
4: Uh-huh.
3: And the people who like didn't grow up in a naked mom house have sort of a different vision of like nudity and like, I don't
5: life
3: even know.
5: General.
3: Life in general.
1: Yeah. And I purposely have no problem taking off my clothes in front of my kids. I do it every single day, no problem, because I want the girls to see what a woman's body looks like and not just what they see on the internet and TV.
2: Am I supposed to salute you?
1: Yes.
2: Congratulations.
1: Thank you.
2: I love that you believe you're doing it for, like, the advancement of, like, your gender and whatnot. Like,
1: yeah.
2: It's some sort of award.
1: Thank
2: I mean,
1: you.
2: You're really just changing.
1: Well, right. Just taking off my clothes
2: and they
1: putting
2: follow
1: on
2: you
1: clothes and
2: from space to space. But,
1: right.
2: but you do have girls.
1: Yes. And
2: right.
1: then I started thinking about it because I have no problem just taking my clothes off wherever I am in my house.
2: And congratulations.
1: I don't care if my husband's there, my kids are there, my dog is there. I have no problem. But I have girls. So is it different if you have boys? That's what I want to find out. 1-800-330-9999. Marissa, are you a naked mom and do you have boys?
6: Naked mom. Two boys, no girls.
2: Are you naked all the time?
6: I'm not naked all the time. I'm naked when I use the bathroom, uh-huh. change my clothes, just like what Anna said. And now I have a grandson who's 3 years old and he has a naked grandma.
1: Yeah.
2: So wait a minute.
1: Yep.
2: Wait, I mean, you have a grandson. Are you telling me that you're still naked in front of your adult children and your grandson now? Or you were naked in front of your adult children when they were children?
6: You know, as they were growing up,
2: yeah.
6: same as Anna, the
2: uh-huh.
6: boys came into the shower when I was showering,
2: sure.
6: bathroom when I was showering, to uh-huh. tell me what is going on in the day.
2: Okay, so you don't, like, walk the halls now for Thanksgiving or anything like that?
6: No. I don't walk the halls.
2: No.
6: I don't walk the halls.
2: Okay.
6: And my husband did not come from a naked mom family,
2: yeah.
6: so he's not used to it. When he's on the toilet, everybody goes into the bathroom.
2: Yeah, and it's shocking
6: has,
2: to him.
6: Like a little meeting.
1: Yeah, you want to know yeah. what? My husband didn't have a naked mom either, and he's always closing the door so we can't go into the bathroom.
2: That's right.
1: Yeah.
2: That's his right. It is the bathroom, for God's sake. I mean, he's going to wipe
6: always,
2: up when he's done.
6: And he always does the, can I get some privacy?
2: I mean, I can't believe that you guys think it's weird. he just wants to use the bathroom.
1: No. So this is our family home. You
2: yeah.
1: leave your door open
2: yeah.
1: so we can watch you go to the bathroom.
2: Like no, Anna, do you believe you were doing it for the advancement of women? Do you believe that? That it was that?
6: I wasn't doing it. Well, obviously no, because
2: no.
6: They're not girls.
2: Right.
6: But my mother was a naked mom.
2: Yeah, so...
1: You grew up in a multi-generation naked mom.
2: Yeah, the nudity yeah. just passed down.
1: Yeah, I hope my kids are naked moms one day, too.
2: That's right. They probably will be.
1: That's my dream for them.
6: And my son is old now, and he still walks into the bathroom if I'm taking a shower to tell me whatever's going on.
1: Yeah.
2: Oh.
1: See?
2: Get out of here.
1: No, it's good. It's good. It's
2: How about
1: good
2: this is my zen space. Yeah. This is my private area.
1: Oh, I like
2: right.
1: it. I like it.
2: All right. Have a great day. Thank you for sharing
1: Thank
2: with
1: you.
2: Us.
1: Thank you, guys.
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8: Good morning and welcome to Thursday. I'm Michael J. Stevens. 44-year-old Dennis Taylor Serene faces charges stemming from a home break-in in May during which he assaulted the resident. He's accused of entering that residence without permission, threatening the occupant with a gun with the intent to cause bodily harm or death. Reports show Serene, who violated a December protection order, hit the victim, attempted to suffocate them. He now faces charges of burglary of a habitation with the intent to commit a felony, aggravated assault with a deadly weapon, violating a bond or protective order, assault on a family member, impeding breath or circulation, and aggravated sexual assault. Each of those charges carries a $500,000 bond. Serene currently being held in the Randall County Jail. APD officers were dispatched Tuesday at approximately 9:20 p.m. to Thompson Park in response to a report of shots fired. While officers were on the way to that call, dispatch advised that a male victim with serious injuries was being transported by private vehicle to a local hospital. According to APD Public Information Officer Sergeant Carla Burr, investigators with the Amarillo Police Department Violent Crimes Unit were able to locate the scene of the shooting at Thompson Park. No information was given on the condition of the victim. The APD Violent Crimes Unit is actively investigating that case. Texas lawmakers deciding whether the state has too many cops. This was brought up at a legislative hearing that involved the Texas Commission on Law Enforcement.
4: We're starting to look now at encouraging consolidation of agencies.
8: Deputy Chief T.J. Vineyard says the goal is to be more efficient. And that's not sitting well with groups like the Texas Law Enforcement Association, which said on Facebook that consolidation would destroy smaller departments across the state. That's your 100-second news update. I'm Michael J. Stevens for 100.9 The Eagle.
0: Coming up on Friday, June 19th, the folks here at Connoisseur Media Amarillo will host our 7th annual Cash and Cans food drive for the High Plains Food Bank. 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
1: Got a lot of sports going on, which it's not normally something I know a lot about.
2: You got which obviously, the way you stated that.
1: Right. There's a lot of sports going on.
2: A lot of sports things.
1: Sports.
2: Sports.
1: Go
2: is big
1: sports.
2: Right now. Right.
1: You got the NBA finals happening. You've got the NHL finals happening. You've got FIFA getting ready to kick balls. That's... Everything is happening now.
2: Wow.
1: Everything is happening. But there's always terms that you hear when it comes to these sports that you're not necessarily familiar with, but you use them anyway. What is the history of them? One of the biggest is coming up next.

0: They could be hot. They could be cold. Anna and Raven play Am I Close?
1: We were so close!
2: You hear references all the time. You may even say them yourself, but do you really know where they come from? Producer Justin, what are you teaching us about today?
0: Well, it's a very exciting time of year right now. We've got a lot going on in the world of sports. We have the NHL playoffs, which started all the way back on April 18th. And if it goes till the very end, it'll end up on June 17th. And they are competing for the hardest trophy to win in all of sports, the Stanley Cup.
3: 2 months of playoffs till you get to the finals. Yep. I mean, that is absolutely extraordinary. Yep. I'll just put it right here because it seems like good placement. Yeah, Knicks, take that, San Antonio.
2: What does that have to do with the NHL?
3: Don't worry about it. So what is the question there, Justin?
0: Okay, so the Stanley Cup has a rich, storied, and sometimes funny kind of history here. But what makes it different from other trophies is what I would like to know. And why is it called the Stanley Cup? And what else do you know about it?
2: All right, 30 seconds on the clock. I'll go first because I'll be the first one to admit I have no idea. I don't know why we call it the Stanley Cup. I just assumed it's named after somebody that's dead. And it's like Joe Stanley or Stanley, like Frederick or something along that line. And he was really into cups. So he was like, hey, I've got this extra giant cup in my living room.
3: Right.
2: Do you guys want to use this when hockey teams win stuff? And somebody was like, yeah, that's cool. Like, we got no other cups. And that's it.
3: I mean, what else was he going to do with that cup? Right. Good job.
2: Yeah. Yep.
3: 30 seconds on the clock for myself because I know all about this. 3, 2, 1. Lord Stanley's cup is from the Lord of Stanley, who was a lord because he did many great things. First off, not only was the guy that had lots of big cups, all right, and that cup is made of pewter, not silver. He was the lord of that. But also, he invented helium balloons. Did you know that? And pastrami sandwiches. And everybody knows that when it comes to hockey, what do we like? Pastrami, fist fights, hat tricks, and beer, okay? And Lord Stanley knew all of those things. So he said, you know what, guys? When it gets to the end of the season, you're going to need something
2: That's
3: to put
2: time.
3: All that beer in.
2: That's time.
3: Right.
2: Justin, that seems like a made-up thing. Does Stanley Cup have anything to do with pastrami?
0: No, nothing at all to do with pastrami.
2: Okay, great.
3: It is made of pewter.
0: It is made of pewter.
3: Thank you very much. I knew a guy who actually crafted it. Can you believe that?
2: Congratulations.
3: Yeah. And well, he's deceased now.
2: I'm sorry to hear that. Yeah.
3: He was a master craftsman, though.
0: And Lord Stanley was a lord, so you got that right, Raven.
3: Thank you very much. Two out of three ain't bad.
0: Or not, Anna, you nailed it. His name was Frederick Stanley.
2: No.
0: You accidentally said that, yeah. Yep.
2: Get out of here!
3: Nobody looks more shocked than her.
0: Yeah. I was really waiting for someone to say, like, the Stanley Cup, like the mug.
3: So why? Why do we have a cup?
0: Okay, so Lord Stanley, Lord Frederick Stanley, was appointed by Queen Victoria as Governor General of Canada way back in the 1880s. So when he came to Canada with his family, they fell in love with the sport of hockey. And so they sponsored a lot of tournaments and games for all the local clubs there. And he, Lord Stanley, decided to give out this award as a presentation for the best amateur hockey club for whenever they won one of their challenge tournaments.
3: I told you it had to do with beer because they definitely filled that with Molson.
0: The name of the cup is actually the Dominion Hockey Challenge Cup. The Stanley Cup is just a nickname for it. They've been awarding that out since 1923.
3: Will Vegas win it again this year? That's what I need to know.
2: First of all, we're not even going to touch the fact that I'm psychic.
3: So you hit his name.
2: Yeah.
3: Okay.
2: Frederick Stanley.
3: I mentioned beer.
2: No, I think I'm psychic. And I just want to say
0: that was
2: pretty dead on.
3: I don't mean this to be an insult, but I think it to be fact. I think that if you're a lord in Canada, much less a big deal than being a lord in like England.
2: 100%.
3: Right?
2: Yeah.
3: Like it's like you're barely a lord.
2: Yep.
3: Right. But enjoy it.
0: Yep.
3: Go Vegas Knights.
0: Vegas Knights versus the Carolina Hurricanes.
2: Great. I'm for the Hurricanes.
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12: Well, for the month of June, still tracking some pretty pleasant conditions. We'll start off nice and rain refreshed this morning. Partly cloudy skies will allow us to warm a little bit today, but we'll still keep it around 84 this afternoon. Scattered storms are going to be a little harder to come by, 20% on our rain chances this evening. And then we drop down to a low of 63 tomorrow, cruising right at 88, a 30% chance of scattered evening storms. With your first alert forecast from News Channel 10, I'm Doppler Day. The
2: Eagle. Last year, for the first time, we played Scratch It for the Graduate. And how it works is that if you have a student or a child that's graduating from high school or college, or college only.
3: This year. Want to be specific. People were calling. They were like, oh, yeah, they graduated 8 years ago. Like,
2: no.
3: That doesn't help.
2: No. Class of 2026.
3: Yes.
2: I have a stack of scratch-offs here. And you're going to tell us why you're so proud of your graduate, and we're going to scratch one of them for it. Whatever you win, you win. I'll Venmo it to you right from my personal bank account.
3: We did this hours last year, and I think we gave out a total of $27.
2: Well,
3: we can beat that.
2: They're scratch-offs. They're $2 scratch-offs.
3: You never know which one is going to be the winner. It does happen.
2: All right, so if you have a graduate, you can call 1-800-330-9999. Or if you are a graduate, we want to hear your future plans.

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1: There is a village on New York's Long Island called Bayville that is facing an unusual problem. Nobody wants to be mayor. Nobody wants to be mayor so of this 7,000-person town. No candidates have registered to run for office, so now they're doing the next logical thing. They're just going to have a write-in election, and whoever gets the most votes has to be the mayor.
2: I'm going to just say this. I mean, for the savvy friend in Bayville, this is the perfect prank to pull on your friend. Put them in charge of the town. The stipend is $5,000 a year, which equates to $100 a week, with 2 weeks off for the holidays there, essentially. I mean, it seems like a tough job for very low money. On the other hand, somebody has to do it. The calling is there. America needs you, Anna.
1: That's true. And they've been asking the local residents what they think about this situation.
3: It's ridiculous. I've never seen anything like this.
4: Ask them to run for office. They don't want to do it. So they don't pay attention. When you don't pay attention, this is what happens.
5: You get a lot of people writing in, people who are not qualified.
1: Like me.
4: Some guy comes up there with 50 of his closest friends.
1: Right.
4: He's your mayor. If 100 people get one write-in each, it's a tie. So it's a strange situation.
1: I think it's a great situation.
2: Yeah. It's a lot of fun for the rest of us to watch.
1: Yeah. Right. I was like, wait a minute. You could write in Mickey Mouse. You could write in anybody you want, and they become mayor. So Raven and I thought we would run against each other
2: mayor. In all seriousness, we're going to give these speeches or reasons that we might do it, and if you're really motivated to go ahead and write us in, who am I to tell you what not to do?
1: It's true.
2: Right? So you go ahead and write us in. I'll go over there.
1: Yeah.
2: I'll make sure that, do they have to give me a house if I'm mayor? Probably not.
1: I don't know how that works.
2: But if I don't have to live there, I'll definitely be mayor, and I'll give it a real effort. Like, I would do my job.
1: I would definitely. I don't know if Raven would do his job. I honestly think I'd be
2: better. That's not up to you.
1: Well,
2: No.
1: All right.
2: That's what the campaign speeches are for.
1: All right,
2: go ahead. So you don't try and tell people. You want me to go first.
1: Do you want me to go?
2: Yeah, why don't you go first?
1: All right,
2: go ahead.
1: So we have created campaign speeches, so we want you to write in our name. So write in Anna Zapp. Ready?
2: First off, I wouldn't explain to you what a campaign speech is because you're a smart person, Mr. Voting Citizen of Bayville.
1: Residents of Bayville, please write me in to be mayor. I could really use that $5,000 to pay off my department bill credit card before my husband sees it. Now, why am I qualified? I settle most problems with my family and on the air before 9 a.m. I am an efficient person. I can make decisions in 3 seconds, whether or not it's informed. It doesn't really matter. Like most politicians, I can talk in circles for hours. And as a mother of two, I can negotiate with irrational, crazy people. I respond to all my emails as efficiently as possible. And I don't use emojis in text messages like I'm 16 years old, like some people who also may be running.
2: You know what I heard in that speech? I'm sorry. Are you done?
1: I'm done.
2: Okay. You know what I heard in that speech?
1: What?
2: A whole lot of you.
1: Oh.
2: Not a whole lot of the people of Bayville.
1: Okay.
2: I respect the history of the village of Bayville.
1: Liar.
2: Grateful. Greatly, as I have an eye on the future. I believe the children are the future.
1: Oh.
2: Teach them well and let them lead the way.
1: Mm-hmm.
2: Let them know that you possess all the beauty inside.
1: Great.
2: Did you know that a rum runner ran aground in Bayville in 1927, Anna? If you don't have an eye out for the problems that can approach a town, how can you be ready for that, okay? The William T. Bell was the earliest version of the party pontoon that we have today. And that thing crashed right into Bayville. You weren't there to protect it. I personally will make sure that the Bayville Bridge never has to fear a pontoon party boat as long as I am mayor.
1: You just went to Wikipedia or ChatGPT and looked that stuff up. You didn't have any idea.
2: At least I had concerns about the real people of Bayville. Well, I could use the money. Thanks, I'm Anna Zapp. Write my name down.
1: Well, you sang Michael Jackson as well. So, I mean, now it's
2: that was Whitney Houston.
1: Oh, all right.
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1: That's possibly true.
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1: This is ironic. Today is Scratch It for the Graduate Day, so we're taking calls throughout the show if you have a high school graduate or a college graduate, and we're going to do scratch-offs for them. You can call 1-800-330-9999. But if you actually win on one of these scratch-offs, do you have to give it any money back to the person that bought it for you? You're going to hear the whole story, then you'll decide who's right. Couples Court is coming up next.

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2: My daughter wants to do a spa weekend for her 16th birthday.
1: And I'm being deprived of going there because I'm a guy?
0: You decide the outcome.
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3: 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Natalie and Robert. Natalie, what's going on?
4: So I am a major birthday person. I love getting gifts. Now, Robert's parents, well, particularly his mother and I, we don't have the best relationship. So she got me scratch-off tickets for my birthday. And that annoyed me because I felt like it was a solid gift. But I won. I won $20,000.
3: Go out here! That's awesome!
4: Yes!
5: Good Lord, good for you. Bang!
4: Right. Best birthday gift ever.
5: Mm-hmm.
4: So the issue is that Robert thinks that since his parents bought the ticket, that we should either give them half of the money or do a big family vacation with everybody, us and them, because they need money. But I don't think I should have to do that. It was my birthday. It's my birthday gift. I just want to do a vacation with he and I and our children. Like, we need the money, too, and we deserve a nice vacation. I don't know how his mother and I will mix spending extended amount of time on vacation together.
3: Okay.
4: And he disagrees.
5: Rob, give us some background here. I mean, listen, that's incredibly generous of you. A nice thought in your mind. But in reality, for practical terms, tell us why it makes sense.
6: Oh, for me, it makes sense because, you know, they're not getting along. You know, they did give her the gift, and she was slightly annoyed. She thought it was like, oh, it was insulting. You're like, why'd you give me this instead of, like, something else? And so we went along with it. And then when she won, I was like, oh, great. But I said, well, why not? You know, let's make it up. Let bygones be bygones. Let them mend the relationship. And let's go on a trip together as a family, you know. And it's a week. Get together. And of course, the other side was like, well, which what I thought would be cheaper, and I said, or give them half. I thought the vacation might have been better. I mean, half was probably a stretch, but at least get together and, you know, mend the relationship and let's get it over with and just get on with life.
5: You'd like to think that you could do that and this thing would just be resolved and everything would be wonderful after that. But the reality, I mean, a lot of times is these things don't change anything. One thing I know about money situations like this, it's never enough money. And it's never the right explanation. I'm going to stay completely on the sideline here because I'd be very curious. People will say one thing, but I want people to really imagine that this money was their money and that it had landed in their lap. Because as you said, Natalie, you got bills to pay. I'm certain right. That you could use this money, too, that you need it. Are your parents going to pay half the taxes? Or is this the, you know, like, there's a lot of questions here.
3: Yeah, so I guess the question is, if you receive a gift of a scratch-off ticket, even if it's from your in-laws, are you responsible and should you give any money back or include them in a family trip to say thank you?
5: 1-800-330-9999. Whose side are you on? It's the Couples Court with Anna and Raven.
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4: weather. Well, for the month of June, still tracking some pretty pleasant conditions. We'll start off nice and rain refreshed this morning. Partly cloudy skies will allow us to warm a little bit today, but we'll still keep it around 84 this afternoon. Scattered storms are going to be a little harder to come by, 20% on our rain chances this evening. And then we drop down to a low of 63. Tomorrow,

0: 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With your first alert forecast from News Channel 10, I'm Doppler Dave. 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
1: What do you do when somebody buys you a scratch-off ticket and you win significantly? Do you give them any money back? That's what's going on with Natalie and Robert. Natalie's mother-in-law, who she doesn't get along with Craig, gave her scratch-offs for her birthday, which Natalie, in all honesty, wasn't happy about.
2: Right.
1: Said it was, like, thoughtless. She wins 20 grand. 20 grand she wins.
2: It creates an interesting situation at that point, and you probably want to do something nice for them, but for Rob to turn around immediately and just go, we should give them half, or we should take them all on a huge family vacation, like, that settles something nicely and ties a bow on it, Rob thinks for himself, but is that realistic?
1: And does she really have to do it?
2: Right.
1: It's her money.
2: It was a gift. I'll tell you right now, if I bought my wife a lottery ticket and she won, I would not expect her to give me half.
1: No, I would certainly. It's his money is my money.
2: I would. The way I look at it is, it was a gift. It's up to them how they spend it. If they want to give you half, of course, that's welcome.
1: Yeah, that's
2: happy.
1: Spouse.
2: You don't demand it.
1: I'm looking at the text line at 1-800-330-9999. I'm on her side. They gave her a scratch-off ticket thinking nothing was going to be won. So really, a no-gift gift. Right.
2: Right.
1: True.
2: Right.
1: What do you think? 1-800-330-9999.

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2: Her husband, Rob, I get, in his mind, he would like to settle this whole thing and make sure that his mom and his wife get along great. To him, he thinks this is a gift from God, right? We'll all go on vacation, or you give them half, and everybody's going to feel great about the relationship moving forward. But again, this was a gift for Natalie. Should she be pressured to give up her winnings to somebody that didn't really think she was going to win and gave it to her as a present?
1: 1-800-330-9999. Tristan, whose side are you on?
3: If I had to pick a side, I would pick hers, but it's really a bad situation for both, even that it's kind of been brought up now, because no matter what the decision is, some resentment is going to be bred on either side.
2: Yes.
3: Because that's just what he does. If they want to mend relationships, money isn't something that's going to fix that. It's going to be spending time together in a safe space where they can both be themselves and be able to actually communicate, not on a vacation with a lot of distractions.
2: Debbie, what do you think about this? Whose side are you on today?
4: I'm kind of a little on both. I mean, I think the scratch off was bought in a petty way. So, I mean, it does serve the mother-in-law right that she won 20 grand. And I do understand the husband's side of wanting to take everyone on vacation. That's very generous and should solve everything. But if the adults are still being petty about it, I think she should just keep the money and do what they want to do, go on vacation, and leave it at that.
2: If nobody
4: obviously
2: knows,
4: there's
2: no placating
4: this woman.
1: Thanks, Debbie.
2: Right, that's the problem. Right, thanks for the call. Hi, Janine. Tell us, whose side are you on today?
5: I am 100% on the husband's side, but not 50%. Please, Linda, listen to me. I have a good life because I tithe, I pay forward. 10%, a nice $2,000 thank you, and she'll have good karma.
0: The verdict is in. Jury foreman, what are the results?
1: Natalie, our audience agreed with you. It was a gift. You received the gift. You won from the gift, which is ultimately the goal. So now that's your money. That's your gift. It's like she wrote you a check for 20 grand.
6: Right. I'm so glad the audience agreed, and I hope that's enough to persuade Robert to agree as well.
2: Rob, I would just say this. Listen, I could understand how you feel like if your parents, you know, when you tell them about this, like they're going to feel some sort of way about it. But, you know, here's a suggestion. Don't tell anybody anything. You're talking to us about it, but if your parents aren't in earshot, don't notify anybody. By the time you pay the taxes on what this is going to cost you, you're going to end up with 2/3 of that anyways. And I bet you could eat that up with your bills today, paying people off today, or something else that you need for your house or your home. So, I mean, that's just where the voters see it going right now. They're on Natalie's side.
7: I'll go ahead and take that. You know, it'll make for a nice week. Either way, we get a vacation out of it. We'll go have a good time, and there'll still be peace in our house. So that's what's most important.
1: Absolutely.
2: Good luck, guys.
1: Yeah.
2: Congratulations.
1: Yeah, congratulations. How awesome.
6: Thank you.
1: If you have a problem, too, send an email. couplescore@annonraven.com.
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9: Good morning and welcome to Thursday. I'm Michael J. Stevens. 44-year-old Dennis Taylor Serene faces charges stemming from a home break-in in May during which he assaulted the resident. He's accused of entering that residence without permission, threatening the occupant with a gun with the intent to cause bodily harm or death. Reports show Serene, who violated a December protection order, hit the victim, attempted to suffocate them. He now faces charges of burglary of a habitation with the intent to commit a felony, aggravated assault with a deadly weapon, violating a bond or protective order, assault on a family member, impeding breath or circulation, and aggravated sexual assault. Each of those charges carries a $500,000 bond. Serene currently being held in the Randall County Jail. APD officers were dispatched Tuesday at approximately 9:20 p.m. to Thompson Park in response to a report of shots fired. While officers were on the way to that call, dispatch advised that a male victim with serious injuries was being transported by private vehicle to a local hospital. According to APD Public Information Officer Sergeant Carla Burr, investigators with the Amarillo Police Department Violent Crimes Unit were able to locate the scene of the shooting at Thompson Park. No information was given on the condition of the victim. The APD Violent Crimes Unit is actively investigating that case. Texas lawmakers deciding whether the state has too many cops. This was brought up at a legislative hearing that involved the Texas Commission on Law Enforcement.
10: We're starting to look now at encouraging consolidation of agencies.
9: Deputy Chief T.J. Vineyard says the goal is to be more efficient. That's not sitting well with groups like the Texas Law Enforcement Association, which said on Facebook that consolidation would destroy smaller departments across the state. That's your 100-second news update. I'm Michael J. Stevens for 100.9 The Eagle.
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2: 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It's coming up next.

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2: They could be rich, Anna.
1: Or they could win a book.
2: I would like half.
1: 1-800-330-9999. Christina, congratulations.
3: Oh, thank you. My daughter, Jordan, she's graduating on the 25th, and she has decided to go to Coastal Carolina in South Carolina.
1: Oh, that's fantastic.
3: We're very proud of her.
2: So that's exciting. What does she want to do with her life?
3: She's going to major in psychology, forensic psychology.
2: Ooh, now that's interesting. Yes. I like that. All right. Let's make her rich right now before she goes to work for the FBI or the CIA or something like that.
1: I got a good feeling about these $100 loaded.
2: Yeah. All right, here we go. $100 loaded.
1: $100 loaded. Car, that's what you're going to get. Lucky number. Winning number 17 and 22.
2: Okay, come on, 17. Come on,
1: 6,
2: 17.
1: 11.
2: Uh-huh.
1: 25.
2: What?
1: 9. 17.
2: Yes.
1: Okay, that's a winner. We'll
2: see. We got one.
1: 13.
2: Uh-huh.
1: 24. 19.
2: Give me another 17.
1: 20 and 1.
2: Okay, we got one, though. Let's see. What did you win?
1: Congratulations. You just won $2.
2: Yeah.
1: $2.
3: All right.
2: All right. We're gonna put you on hold. Sophia's going to get your Venmo info, and Anna's going to Venmo this right to you today, okay?
1: Right from my bank account.
3: Awesome. Thanks so much.
2: Congratulations on your graduate. Happy day.
4: Hi, this is Felisa. I'm calling about my daughter. She just graduated law school.
2: She just graduated law school.
1: That's
2: congratulations. Great.
1: Congratulations. Yes.
4: She went for part-time on weeknights and every Sunday for 4 years.
2: Wow.
4: So it's a big deal. She finished last week. We had a big graduation for her. It was beautiful.
2: That's exciting.
1: That's awesome.
2: Is she thinking about going into private practice or going to work for another firm or the government? What?
4: She takes the bar at the end of July, and then she wants to work in trusts and estates.
2: I was going to say, this might surprise you, but there are many attorneys needed in contract law. So it's exactly what my brother specializes in, as a matter of fact. All right. So we're going to...
4: Our whole family is waiting for her. We're waiting for her to pass the bar.
2: Yeah, yeah.
1: Right, one step at a time. You got to pass that bar.
2: Well, listen, there's money to make.
1: Tell her how proud of her you are. Go ahead.
4: Oh, Melissa, your whole family is extremely proud of you, and we've missed you for 4 years. We can't wait for you to finally be done and ready to enjoy all the hard work you just accomplished.
2: She's like, come home.
1: All right,
2: we've got a scratch ticket here.
1: You
2: if
1: sure
2: she's
1: do.
2: A winner, she gets the money. Do we get 10%?
1: No, we don't get anything. We're going to give it all
2: seriously?
1: To you. All right, would you like green and gold, $100 loaded, or $20,000 a year for life?
4: Green and gold.
1: Green and gold. That sounds good.
2: Okay.
4: I don't even know what that is, but it sounds interesting.
1: All right. So here, our winning numbers are 29 and 6. Let's see your numbers.
4: Oh, that's her birthday.
2: 29 is pretty good. That's my birthday.
1: Are those good numbers? Okay, 9, 7, 18, 21. Uh-oh. 26.
2: 26.
1: 17. No, that's not one. 27. 20. Oh, I'm sorry.
2: Everything in the 20s except 29?
1: Yeah, and not 6 either. All right, I'm sorry. It was not a winner, but it seems like you already won by having such an incredible daughter, so congratulations for that.
2: A lifetime of success ahead.
4: Yes, definitely. Thank you. This is very fun.
1: I'm glad.
4: Morning. I'm driving to work. I'm always up at 5 a.m.
2: Oh, well, thank you for being with us. We appreciate it.
1: Absolutely.
2: And congratulations again on your daughter's graduation.
4: Sure.
2: It's fantastic.
4: Going together, you guys. You both sound great together.
1: Oh, thank you. We appreciate it.
2: Have a great day. Thanks.
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16: Well, for the month of June, still tracking some pretty pleasant conditions. We'll start off nice and rain refreshed this morning. Partly cloudy skies will allow us to warm a little bit today, but we'll still keep it around 84 this afternoon. Scattered storms are going to be a little harder to come by. 20% on our rain chances this evening. And then we drop down to a low of 63. Tomorrow, cruising right at 88, a 30% chance of scattered evening storms. With your first alert forecast from News Channel 10, I'm Doppler Day. The
1: Eagle. Just want to say a very special happy birthday to our owner, Jeff Warshaw. Happy birthday, Jeff.
2: Yeah. Great time. Great day. And our boss, Keith. Both of them. Big day. Yep. Shared birthday.
1: Both our bosses have birthdays on the same day, which is weird.
2: Here's the thing. They have some traits in common.
1: Yeah, it's true.
2: They're both a little wild. They're unique guys. They're great characters. And they're good leaders.
1: Yeah, and they're both very well loved around here. Yeah. So speaking of our bosses, Boss Keith has been on a quest. He had one goal. He said he was going to come on the air for the last 2.5 months because he was going to lose 15 pounds before he turned 50 years old today.
2: See, very doable, especially for a guy, right? Yep. Like, I mean, 15 pounds in like, you know, what
1: was
2: it?
1: 10 weeks?
2: 10 weeks?
1: Yeah, I had plenty of time.
2: Seemed like it was doable.
1: So, yet last week he weighed the exact same amount that he weighed on day one, 198. And he lowered his expectations.
2: Yeah.
1: He's like, if I can lose 4 pounds this week, I'll be happy. And he is convinced he did it. We're going to find out all together coming up next.

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1: The clock is ticking. Are the pounds melting? The race is on to be fit by 50.
2: Happy birthday, Boss Keith. You are 50 years old.
3: Oh, God. Yep, here we are. We made it.
2: You did it.
4: Wow.
2: Big day.
3: I have that Time Hop app that like goes through your old pictures and Facebooks and stuff. And it's all this stuff from when I was like in my 30s. Like, someday I'll be 40. I hope I'm enjoying it now. And now here we are. And I'm 50. I have 23 years left to live.
2: I remember. What?
3: The average man dies at 73.
4: In your mind.
3: Look it up.
4: In your mind, do you feel the same as you did 30 years ago? Is it hard for you to believe that you're 50?
3: Yeah, I feel very similar. I don't have like aches and pains like you do.
4: Yeah.
3: Like, I wake up, I feel great. I'm not tired. Like, I have all the same energy. Like, yeah, nothing's different.
4: Yeah.
2: It's so funny.
3: Except my weight.
4: Aches and pains don't stop me. They're just, you know, they're tales to stories I already lived. That's all.
3: What sort of Zen nonsense?
2: Yeah. I looked up pictures from your 40th birthday party, because that's how long we've been working together. And it's so funny, because in my mind, we would look exactly the same.
3: We do.
2: We don't.
3: Oh.
2: Okay.
4: No. I saw the pictures of you at your 30th. It looks like you're wearing lip gloss. I don't know why your lips are so pink purplish.
3: I still have that shirt.
4: Yeah, and I thought your ex-wife was Anna at first, upon quick glance, but then I looked
2: harder.
4: Anything
2: like his ex-wife. Nothing like her.
4: I mean, you're
2: whatsoever.
4: Both blonde. And
3: you went quickly through
4: the blonde, white women. I was like, same, same. Right.
2: All right, so.
3: It's been a bad week.
2: Okay, here we go.
4: Oh, for food, anyways.
2: Here's the thing.
3: Yeah.
2: Here's the whole story. Back on April 15th, Boss Keith came to us and he said that his goal was by today, June 4th, he wanted to weigh 185 pounds.
3: Yeah.
2: We weighed him in and he weighed 198.8. And we thought, in theory, between like 8 and 9 weeks was plenty of time to lose 15 pounds safely and healthy.
3: Doable, yeah. Mm-hmm.
2: Right.
3: Yeah.
4: And but it hasn't happened.
2: No, every week you've come in with a different excuse as to why you have not been able to lose the weight.
3: Yeah. And this week, I didn't wear shorts for the weigh-in, so I'm in jeans. So we got to add, that's like 3 pounds
2: of
3: denim.
2: No, I do that. I tell my doctor that all the time. She says it's not true.
4: That's not real.
2: Yeah. So last week, you weighed 198, which is exactly the same amount of weight after doing this religiously every week for months. And now it's today.
3: Right. The issue is, besides days of eating, I had a donut for breakfast.
2: Oh.
3: So we're going to be like, it's going to be like, I think we're going to be up.
2: Okay.
3: We might have a situation where we're up.
4: Okay.
2: Hold on.
4: All right.
2: Let me get the talking scale ready.
3: Because you can't have a donut before a weigh-in, I don't think.
2: Oh, it's your birthday. Who cares?
3: That's what I said.
4: Yeah. You know what? If you really were that worried about it, you should have changed the language on the scale to something that none of us understood.
3: Right.
4: And that way we would have never known. We would have never known.
3: Now, remember, I'm in jeans.
4: Yeah.
3: And this is sort of a heavy.
4: I mean, they don't look like they're like coveralls. Like, they don't look to be especially heavy jeans.
5: Your weight is 200.
3: Wait a minute.
2: 201.
3: I skyrocketed.
4: That was a big donut.
3: This is donut related. It's jeans related.
4: Yeah.
3: This is not a real. This is not a true weigh-in.
2: Oh my god.
3: This is strike this from the record.
4: No.
2: Keith, it's the last day.
3: It doesn't count.
4: Okay. This is the end of the record.
3: It doesn't count.
4: Enjoy your birthday.
3: Instead of losing 15 pounds, I have gained weight during this process.
2: I can't say it's been successful.
4: Would this change your idea of what you're going to do for your birthday? Like, I mean, you can have all the cake now. Who cares? The record's blown. You can even drink regular beer.
3: It's true. And now we don't have to do this anymore. So I'm back off
4: the
3: rails.
2: Happy birthday.
3: Happy birthday, man.
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1: 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Hey, Evan, how are you doing today?
2: Good. How are you?
1: Great. Are you ready to win some cash?
2: I think I am.
1: Let's do it. Can you please ask Raven to leave the room?
2: Raven, please leave the room.
3: You got it. Good luck, man. $1,900, Evan.
1: Here we go. All right, we're going to wait for that door to close, then he won't be able to hear us. We're in a soundproof studio. I'm going to ask you 5 pop culture questions. You have 3 seconds to answer each one. I'll bring them back in, ask them the same questions. Whoever gets the most right wins. Ties go to Raven. You ready?
2: Ready.
1: Okay, let's do it. Number one, Listerine is now offering a range of intensities, including extra mild, mild, and intense. What is Listerine?
2: Mouthwash.
1: Number two, Mindy Kaling has a new show called Not Suitable for Work on Hulu. She became famous after being part of The Office. The Office was set in what Pennsylvania city?
2: Scranton.
1: Number three, Tom Holland has been asked to host Saturday Night Live, but he keeps turning it down because he's dyslexic and he can't read off the cue cards. He was cast in Billy Elliot the Musical, where his dance and gymnastic skills helped him get what superhero role?
2: Spider-Man.
1: Number four, Quentin Tarantino compares Hollywood to a flavorless sausage factory. What wrestler made the slogan snap into a Slim Jim famous?
2: Macho Man Randy Savage.
1: And number five, it's National Cheese Day. Gouda is from what country originally?
2: Switzerland.
1: All right, let me bring Raven back in.
3: Yo.
1: 4 out of 5.
3: That's impressive. Let's see how I do.
1: Hold on. I have to Google the dumbest thing ever. Okay. All right, here we go. Number one, Listerine is now offering a range of intensities, including extra mild, mild, and intense.
3: All right.
1: What is Listerine?
3: It's a mouthwash.
1: Yeah. Number two, Mindy Kaling has a new show called Not Suitable for Work on Hulu.
3: Okay.
1: She became famous for being part of The Office. The Office was set in what Pennsylvania city?
3: Scranton.
1: Yes. Number three, Tom Holland has been asked to host Saturday Night Live, but he says he can't do it because he's dyslexic. He can't read off the cue cards.
3: I mean, I would think that he could probably remember enough. He's likable.
1: I know, but I would be intimidated by that, too. He was cast... last night, I had to host an event where I had to read a teleprompter.
3: Yeah.
1: And I didn't know if I would be able to see it, like, without my readers on.
3: Yeah.
1: It was the most agonizing thing ever.
3: It's a skill.
1: Yeah.
3: The pacing and all that.
1: Right.
3: And by the way, teleprompters, sometimes they go down, sometimes they're garbage. Yeah,
1: right.
3: Not great.
1: These were fantastic, so
3: okay,
1: I can't
3: complain.
1: Yeah.
3: That's good.
1: And I could read them perfectly fine. he was cast in Billy Elliot the Musical, where his dancing gymnastic skills helped him get what superhero role?
3: He's Spider-Man.
1: Right. Number four, Quentin Tarantino compares Hollywood to a flavorless sausage factory. Okay.
3: Right.
1: What wrestler made the slogan snap into a Slim Jim famous?
3: Was that Randy the Macho Man Savage?
1: Yes.
3: Okay.
1: You guys are tied at 4. Number 5, it's National Cheese Day. Gouda cheese is from what country originally?
3: Gouda cheese is from Sweden?
1: No.
3: Scotland?
1: No.
3: It's Switzerland?
1: No, that's
3: France.
1: No. That's Evan said Switzerland too, and then I had to Google is Switzerland and the Netherlands the same thing. Guess what? Not.
3: Okay.
1: Completely different country. I was sure, but then I wasn't really sure. And I was like, I don't feel like dealing with the emails. Let me just Google it really quick.
3: Turkey?
1: No, it's Netherlands. I just told you.
3: Oh, okay.
1: Yeah, right.
3: All right. I was gonna keep going.
1: Evan, you guys tied at 4 today. That's gonna get you an Ann on Raven t-shirt.
2: Thanks. I can't beat Raven.
3: Better luck next time. Good game, man. Enjoy that t-shirt. $2,000 tomorrow, Anna.
1: And thank you to Stephanie, who supplied one of the questions I used today. If you have an idea for a question too, submit it at annonraven.com.
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11: Still got a few clouds lingering across the region this morning. Temperatures have steadily been warming. We're going to continue to get close to the 80s by lunchtime before temperatures max out in the upper 80s, low 90s later this evening. Still going to see clouds making their way across the region, but a stray shower or thunderstorm is not out of the realm of possibility. Winds will continue to be out of the south, and lows tonight will be in the 60s. From News Channel 10, I'm meteorologist Jamie Rankasu.
1: Today and tomorrow is all about honoring our favorite graduates. So if you have a high school graduate in your house or a college graduate, class of 2026, we learned last year that sometimes people call, they're like, yeah, my son graduated 3 years ago. We're like, cool.
3: So strange, but yeah. People love to gamble. They love to get in on the chance that they might win. And I can't fault them for that. I love to play myself.
1: Right. So if you are a parent of a graduate or you are the graduate, you can call 1-800-330-9999. You get to brag about all their achievements, and we have these scratch-off tickets here. We're going to scratch one in your name. It's next.

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1: Anna and Raven are proud of you, and that's why we're going to scratch it for the graduate.
2: Oh, we know you're proud. Mama, you proud? Dad, you proud? You want to brag about your high school graduate or your college graduate that graduated this year in 2026?
3: Yeah, we have to say that because once you put money on the line, people are like, oh, yeah, I had a graduate.
2: Yeah.
3: In 1987.
2: My nephew graduated 6 years ago. Like, okay, great.
3: Yeah. But there's a lot of moments to be proud. It's fun to listen to people talk about people and brag about their family and so forth, too, because, you know, like, it's not easy, right?
2: No.
3: It's not easy.
2: No, and we're so proud of all the graduates this year. And I have a stack of $2 scratch-offs. I don't know if anybody's getting rich today, but we're going to have some fun. Brag about your graduate, and then we'll scratch a scratch ticket in their name. And then I'll just Venmo you the cash if you win. 1-800-330-9999. Penny, you have a graduate?
4: I do, yes. Her name is Annika.
2: What does she want to do? What does she want to study? What does she want to become now that she's graduated high school?
4: She's going to become my elementary school teacher.
2: Oh, that's great.
3: Oh, that's beautiful. You love it when somebody has that kind of radiance that you know that they're destined to work with children or people that are in different circumstances and just, you know, you see that kindness in them. All right, well, we're going to find out right now whether or not we can make her rich.
2: All right, let's see. All right, Penny, you have to see. For Annika, you're going to scratch it. I'm going to scratch it for you. Would you like a green gold $2 scratch off? $20,000 a year for life or $100 loaded?
3: Oh, I would go 20 grand. That's me.
4: Yeah, we'll go for the second one. 20 grand.
2: $20,000 a year for life. Here we go. Here we go.
3: Here we go.
2: Winning numbers are 29.
3: That's my number.
2: And 1.
3: 29 and 1.
2: Okay, here's the numbers that win. 14.
3: Okay.
2: 6.
3: Yeah.
2: 25.
3: Hello.
2: 26.
3: Come on.
2: 27.
3: Nope.
2: 21.
3: Well, give me something good.
2: 12.
3: Nope.
2: 18. 16. And 9.
3: Oh, yeah.
2: We're not doing so good here. Well, I'm sorry, Penny. We're not giving any money to Annika, but congratulations to her. She has a wonderful life ahead of her.
4: Thank you so much.
5: Hi. My name is Smita. I have a graduating senior this year.
3: Is your graduate getting out of high school or college?
5: High school. First of all, I love listening to you guys. You're hilarious. You're amazing.
3: Thank you so much.
5: I'm very proud of my graduate because he's very hardworking and honest merit. He got admitted to Stony Brook University with a scholarship.
3: Wow. That's great. And what a relief, right? I mean, what's your son's name?
5: His name is Amogha.
3: Okay.
5: A-M-O-G-H-A. Yeah.
3: All right. Yes. We are going to scratch a ticket right now.
2: Okay.
3: And see whether or not we can help pay off for some of those remaining bills, because there always are some.
2: Absolutely.
3: And congratulations again on your graduate. Great job, Mom.
5: Thank you so much.
2: Which $2 scratch off would you like? $100 loaded, green and gold, or $20,000 a year for life?
5: I'll go with the green and gold one.
3: Green and gold.
2: Green and gold.
3: Here we go.
2: Your winning numbers are 21 and 26.
3: Okay, I like 26. Feels good.
2: Here's the numbers. 12.
3: 12.
2: 14.
3: Okay.
2: 27. 26!
3: 26! Winner!
2: We're not going to see how much it is yet.
3: Winner, winner, chicken dinner!
2: Okay. 8. All right, hold on.
3: Uh-huh.
2: 6.
3: What about a 21? Give me a double winner.
2: 28.
3: Nope.
2: 1, 7, and 11. Okay.
3: All right, 26 is the winner, though.
2: 26.
3: Here we go.
2: All right, how much did you win? Let's see. Here
3: $3 million.
2: $2. All
3: right.
2: Yes! All right, hold on.
3: Right,
2: we're going to get this $2 for your graduate.
3: Right.
2: I'm going to Venmo it to you right from my bank account.
3: We're going to put you on hold. Sophia's going to get your Venmo, and we'll be right there with you. And then it's like we're all family now. All family.
2: Yep. 1-800-330-9999. If you have a graduate, we want you to brag about them.
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7: Good morning and welcome to Thursday. I'm Michael J. Stevens. 44-year-old Dennis Taylor Serene faces charges stemming from a home break-in in May, during which he assaulted the resident. He's accused of entering that residence without permission, threatening the occupant with a gun with the intent to cause bodily harm or death. Reports show Serene, who violated a December protection order, hit the victim, attempted to suffocate them. He now faces charges of burglary of a habitation with the intent to commit a felony, aggravated assault with a deadly weapon, violating a bond or protective order, assault on a family member, impeding breath or circulation, and aggravated sexual assault. Each of those charges carries a $500,000 bond. Serene currently being held in the Randall County Jail. APD officers were dispatched Tuesday at approximately 9:20 p.m. to Thompson Park in response to a report of shots fired. While officers were on the way to that call, dispatch advised that a male victim with serious injuries was being transported by private vehicle to a local hospital. According to APD Public Information Officer Sergeant Carla Burr, investigators with the Amarillo Police Department Violent Crimes Unit were able to locate the scene of the shooting at Thompson Park. No information was given on the condition of the victim. The APD Violent Crimes Unit is actively investigating that case. Texas lawmakers deciding whether the state has too many cops. This was brought up at a legislative hearing that involved the Texas Commission on Law Enforcement.
0: We're starting to look now at encouraging consolidation of agencies.
7: Deputy Chief T.J. Vineyard says the goal is to be more efficient. That's not sitting well with groups like the Texas Law Enforcement Association, which said on Facebook that consolidation would destroy smaller departments across the state. That's your 100-second news update. I'm Michael J. Stevens for 100.9 The Eagle.
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2: Scratch it for the graduate. This is your chance to brag about your kid. Are they graduating high school? Are they graduating college? We want to hear all about it. Tell us why they're so great. And I bought a bunch of $2 scratch-off tickets, and we'll scratch one in their name. Whatever they win, I'll Venmo it to right from my bank account right now.
3: You know, there's it's a fun thing to talk to valedictorians and salutatorians, but it's also fun to hear from the parents at this time of year. It really does kind of restore your faith a little bit, right?
2: Well, you're so proud of your kids, and you tell them, but you want to tell the world, and this is your chance to share with the world how proud of you, how proud of them you are.
3: You got it.
2: Yeah, 1-800-330-9999.
3: It's been a while since we graduated.
2: 9999.

0: women are proud of you, and that's why we're going to scratch it for the graduate.
1: 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Danny, is your daughter graduating from high school or college?
2: High school. Her name's Tori, and she's very brave and proud, and she wants to make a difference, and she's going into nursing school.
3: Awesome.
1: Lovely.
3: And a great program that they have there.
1: I have a couple $2 scratch-off tickets. 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I think the most you can win here is $100, but you have better odds of winning.
3: Which one would you like to scratch?
2: Anna, whatever one you pick.
1: I want to do this $100 loaded because it says the chance of winning is 1 in 5.31. That's got the highest return.
3: Let's scratch it. Here we go.
1: Ready?
3: So far, we've given away $2.
1: $2.
3: Yeah, $2. But the day is early, and we have high hopes.
2: Big money. Big money.
3: That's
1: all right. Here we go. Winning numbers. Oh, my lucky. Lucky number 17 and number 24.
2: My wedding day.
1: All right. Here's the numbers. 1, 9, 7, 8, 14, 22, 21, 20.
3: Come on.
1: 25 and 13. I'm sorry.
3: That's
2: all right. Thank you guys. Have a great day.
1: Yes, thank you. Congratulations to Tori.
3: Joanna, your son is graduating high school next Friday. Congratulations. What's he going to be doing with his life? What's next?
1: And what's his name?
4: His name is Jacob, and he will be attending the Culinary Institute of America.
3: Oh, how exciting. That's fun.
1: Oh, that's so great. Tell him how proud of him you are.
4: Oh, my gosh. I'm so excited, and I keep making him make different things for my coworkers.
3: Yeah, I mean, I would make him make everything.
1: Right?
3: He becomes a chef. Once he's a chef, he has to cook for the family the rest of his life, right?
4: That's what I say, but he is still a teenager, so he's a wee stubborn. So.
3: Yeah, yeah. Okay, so we have a scratch ticket for you. Anything that you win is going to be yours to keep. All right, here we go, Anna. Scratch a ticket for us.
1: All right, we have $100 loaded, green and gold, or $20,000 a year for life. What would you like?
4: $20,000 a year for life.
1: All right, here we go.
3: Good luck. That's what I would choose.
4: Okay.
1: Winning numbers.
4: Make it a winner. I got the
1: 30 and 14.
3: Okay, 30 and 14.
1: Got 21, 14.
3: Nice.
1: No, it's not 14. It's 27.
3: Oh,
1: sorry.
3: Why would you do that to
1: me? I don't know. I don't know why I said that.
4: Anna.
1: I looked down. I
3: know.
1: Down.
3: But to concentrate, Anna.
1: Right, 8, 25.
3: Come on.
1: 11.
3: What, 30 or 14? Let's go.
1: 28, 1, 17.
3: Come on.
1: 6. I mean, do we have the most losers here ever?
3: I mean, you just burnt the dinner. That's what you did, Anna. You burnt the dinner. Timer went off and she ignored it in the stove. I'm sorry, but congratulations on your graduate. That's so exciting.
4: Thank you.
1: I mean, do they sell real scratch-off tickets that actually win?
3: Maybe you should give me the quarter and I should scratch.
1: Okay, from now on, you can scratch the rest.
3: Okay.
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13: weather. Still got a few clouds lingering across the region this morning. Temperatures have steadily been warming. We're going to continue to get close to the 80s by lunchtime before temperatures max out in the upper 80s, low 90s later this evening. Still going to see clouds making their way across the region, but a stray shower or thunderstorm is not out of the realm of possibility. Winds will continue to be out of the south, and lows tonight will be in the 60s. From News Channel 10, I'm meteorologist J.D. Rampasu.
1: Coming up, it's Pick'em News. Three news stories that are trending right now, but you only hear about one, and Raven gets to pick which one it is.
3: It's an awesome responsibility. Thank you.
1: This week has some great selections. I don't know how you're going to pick one. A man charged after another kindergarten graduation brawl. Again. That's like two in a week at a kindergarten.
3: Don't start nothing, won't be nothing, five-year-old.
1: There's a baby involved in this one.
3: Oh, gosh.
1: Or how about the crime-fighting priest? All our priests should be crime-fighting.
3: I think I read about that guy.
1: Yeah.
3: Good job, Mr. Priest.
1: It's coming up next.

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2: 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Raven picks which one it is.
3: I am your leader.
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3: I am. Please, lay it on me.
2: Number one, priest from Detroit becomes crime fighter with a great tagline.
3: Nice.
2: Number two, man charged after fist fight at a kindergarten graduation.
3: I mean, really, is that even a crime anymore? I was here to defend myself.
2: Number three, man family shocked to find stranger in dad's coffin.
3: As entertaining as that one seems as it might be, I'm going to let bygones be bygones because it is a coffin after all and somebody's already deceased at this point. I'm going to go with crime-fighting priest, please.
2: Excellent choice. Excellent choice.
3: Because believe it or not, this is the second crime-fighting priest I've heard about this week.
2: Yeah, that's what they do now. They fight crime.
3: You know what? That's what I want out of my pastor. I'll tell you right now.
2: A priest ran down an 18-year-old suspect who was accused of stealing a car before crashing it outside of St. Joseph's Shrine in Detroit. Here is the priest talking about what happened.
4: Grabbed him, put him down. He was resisting a lot, trying to run away, definitely, and I had to unfortunately give him a few punches and hurt my hand a little bit.
3: Wait a minute. This priest is a little bit more proactive than I expected to hear about. Typically,
2: full priest wear.
3: Where's all that turn the other cheek stuff going on there? Wouldn't he forgive them and, you know, ask him to come back for confession?
2: No, punched him twice in the head.
3: Wow.
2: Hurt his hand doing it. Had to hit him hard.
3: You know what? Watch where you're driving. Mm. Don't commit crimes, all right?
2: A priest dressed as a priest, like in the clerical attire, and then all of a sudden you just see him pounding with his fist.
3: I ain't mad at him.
2: No, of course not. He stole a car.
3: Yeah.
2: He went into crime fighter mode. And he talked about, like, he had to do other things, too.
4: Mm. Making sure that there was no threat, since I didn't know if he had a gun, if he had a weapon. It was definitely suspicious behavior, and as soon as I had the police officers take care of this gentleman, I rushed back to the lady, make sure she needed the anointing of the six, blessing or something.
2: He was like, let me get right
3: full
2: back to
3: full service.
2: Work. Full bat, right back to
3: full
2: work.
3: Service, this
2: yep.
3: guy. You know what? If I was in his neighborhood, I'm joining. I'm at least coming down for Sunday. I gotta check you out at least once, bud.
4: Had to do my prayers as usual and have dinner with the community.
5: Wow. Just another day.
4: Just another day in the D.
2: Just another day in the D.
3: Right, then he went to community. This guy was the toast of the town that night. You know that everybody was talking about this priest. I mean, listen, I know vanity is not something we're supposed to observe, but sir, you were reveling in it that day.
2: He held that guy down.
3: Yeah, and then after he was like, I'm super priest.
2: Did I ever tell you about my...

0: my text chain with my bishop?
1: I can't. No. What?
0: So a while ago, my daughter got her first communion this year. So we had a meeting with the bishop, from my diocese. And he said, I've got this new text line that I want everybody to sign up for.
1: Is that right?
0: So, I believe if the bishop tells you to do something, you probably just do it.
1: Yeah.
0: So
1: yeah,
0: every day at 3 p.m., the bishop texts us something to say Hail Mary for. Mm-hmm. And at first, you don't think it's going to be anything interesting. It makes me giggle. And I don't know if he's actually sending it or...
1: They have a snarky social person?
0: I don't know. No. But there's many that have included you in my prayers, Raven.
1: Is that right?
0: Yeah. For those with whom we work each day, may we never tire of being kind.
1: Do you
0: Hail
1: think that,
0: Mary, full of grace.
1: Do you think that he is, he's listening, and so he knows what days to push and what days not to?
0: Maybe. It's like Caggiano's right here. It's like we're sitting right next to me.
1: Say your Hail Marys and get ready to go to the community dinner because they are toasting you tonight, AmaZap. Yep.
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0: 100.9 The Eagle. Scratch It for the Graduate is back. I love this. We did this last year for the first time, and I had so much fun with it. I said, we're going to do this every single year.
1: Yeah, so, we didn't make anybody a millionaire, but it was just the beginning.
0: Right. Well, somebody won $10. That was cool. So I have a whole...
1: Was it?
0: I mean, it was fun. It was exciting. I have... To me, it's exciting. I have a stack of scratch-off tickets here that I bought. They're all $2 scratch-off tickets. If you have a graduate that is graduating high school or college, or if you are somebody graduating high school or college...
1: Yeah, it's got to be this year, too.
0: Yeah, can't this do
1: that
0: year. Thing.
1: Like, we had people calling last time that they got so excited about it. They were like, yeah, I graduated 8 years ago.
0: Right. No.
1: Not our issue.
0: No.
1: It's not this what we're
0: year.
1: Doing today.
0: No, class of 2026. If
1: right.
0: you're part of this class, you can call 1-800-330-9999. We want to know why you're so great, what you accomplished, or what your child accomplished, and then we're going to scratch one of these scratch-offs in your honor, and whatever you win, you win. We'll just Venmo you the money.

0: Did you grow up with a naked mom?
1: I saw this two people talking about this on Instagram, and it really caught my attention.
2: It's like you either grew up in a naked mom house or a not naked mom house.
3: Uh-huh.
2: And the people who like didn't grow up in a naked mom house have sort of a different vision of like nudity and like, I don't
3: life
2: even know,
3: general.
2: Life in general.
1: Yep. It's 100% accurate.
4: She sounds like she's had a lot of coffee.
1: Well, you know how it goes. Also,
4: all right, so
1: also
4: define,
1: what we sound like.
4: Define okay. for me what a naked mom house is.
1: A naked mom, well, he says.
5: If you grow up in a naked mom house, if something spills, you're not terrified. You're just going to get the rag and to clean it.
1: He thinks that it's more like if your mom is very proper and is very, like, strict.
4: That's the reverse of naked. If she's naked, she's,
1: right.
4: you know,
1: she's
4: like
1: a fully
4: loose
1: clothed
4: and relaxed.
1: Mom. She's a fully clothed mom. But
4: okay,
1: naked moms tend to be a little bit more relaxed and
4: yeah.
1: whatever.
4: Hippies.
1: I am purposely a naked mom. I am always, like, I take off my clothes in front of my kids all the time. Now, I wonder.
4: Wait a minute. I mean, he went from cleaning up a spill. You're immediately going to nudity.
1: Yeah. No,
4: okay.
1: I'm a naked mom.
4: Okay.
1: Like, so I don't ever hide if I'm getting changed.
4: Yeah. But you have daughters.
1: Well, that's what I wonder.
4: Yeah.
1: I wonder if it would be different if I had boys. So I asked the girls.
6: Hayden, do you have a naked mom?
7: What?
6: A mom that's always naked. Like, am I always naked?
7: No.
6: But like around the house, not like in public or anything like that.
7: You're only naked when you're either showering or putting on your pajamas.
6: And why are you always in the room when that seems to happen?
7: Because that's when I need you.
1: I always have an attendance, you know, whenever I'm getting changed.
4: You've shared this with
1: taking
4: me
1: taking a shower. Always
4: you can't
1: share.
4: Go to the bathroom by yourself.
1: No,
4: right?
1: always. They literally will come in and sit on the floor. Or
4: yeah.
1: like if I'm in the shower, we'll come and just sit and talk. It's like their private area. It's like I'm holding therapy on the toilet.
4: I mean, right. Listen, when they're toddlers, that's one thing. I think, you know, it naked around the kids happens plenty of times, right? Because, again, they will follow you.
1: Mm-hmm.
4: I think as they get a little bit older and, of course, you know, you have girls. Again, if you had boys, it might be different.
6: Dakota, do you have a naked mom? Do you think I'm naked all the time?
8: Yeah.
6: What do you mean, yeah?
8: Sometimes at home I see you naked, and sometimes I think, what's your pajamas? Do you just go to bed naked?
6: No, I don't just go to bed naked. If I have pajamas on, you know that.
8: I know, but like, when you're naked, I usually see you naked.
6: And what do you think?
8: Wow, is my mom from Naked or something?
1: Yeah. Yeah.
4: Yeah. Well, you know, I guess.
1: To me, I want my girls to know what a woman's body looks like for real.
4: I mean, I didn't know you had a whole full messaging in it. I thought you were just changing for bed. I thought you were literally just putting your pajamas on, but you're like, I'm doing this for the good of womanhood. And I want you to be straight. Get on. I hear with that.
1: I believe it because I think that they get fed.
4: Uh-huh.
1: I mean, even me.
4: Yes.
1: Look, see,
4: put
1: everybody.
4: All right.
1: Moms, get naked in front of your children. Take off your clothes. Let them see your cellulite.
4: I mean, maybe you were just, again, getting ready for bed.
1: Your fupa. Let them see how it all hangs there.
4: I don't know how we got here.
1: Right? But I do think, I mean, how about, like, if the moms that lock themselves in the bathrooms to get changed, the kids can't see it? I don't understand how you do that. I'm very anti-hiding yourself in the bathroom. But I don't have boys, so I'm not really sure. I don't know. If you have a boy, were you naked in front of them? I kind of want to know.
4: Are you a naked mom all the time?
1: Yeah, 1-800-330-9999. I'm actually curious about that.
4: Okay.
1: Think about the memories I've made with my dad, or even my husband as a father, and the incredible memories that he makes with our girls. It's great when they're in the phone, but when I see them on my Aura frame, it's just the best. 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
14: Still got a few clouds lingering across the region this morning. Temperatures have steadily been warming. We're going to continue to get close to the 80s by lunchtime before temperatures max out in the upper 80s, low 90s later this evening. Still going to see clouds making their way across the region, but a stray shower or thunderstorm is not out of the realm of possibility. Winds will continue to be out of the south, and lows tonight will be in the 60s. From News Channel 10, I'm meteorologist Jenny Rankusu.
1: I'm a proud naked mom. It's a thing. I don't. Some people don't even realize they're doing it. Is that you're just naked around your house and you have no problem being naked in front of your kids? And there's a whole discussion about whether if you had a naked mom, you're better off versus one of the moms that would go hide in the bathroom and get changed all the time.
4: For some people, this has a dual meaning too. Like the naked mom is the more like free spirit, less disciplinarian, that type of thing. Whereas the clothed mom is more uptight.
1: Yeah, exactly.
4: Yeah, a little more tension in the household.
1: I'm a naked mom. Yeah. I never shy away from getting changed in front of my kids or anything like that. But you know, Raven brought up a good point. I have girls, so I don't have sons. If you have a son, were you a naked mom, or do you have different protocol in your house? 1-800-330-9999.

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1: You might be a naked mom and you don't even know it. You don't even realize that you're doing it.
2: I mean, I think that you would notice whether or not you had clothes on.
1: I saw an Instagram reel and they were talking about this.
3: It's like you either grew up in a naked mom house or a not naked mom house.
4: Uh-huh.
3: And the people who like didn't grow up in a naked mom house have sort of a different vision of like nudity and like, I don't
4: life
3: even know.
4: General.
3: Life in general.
1: Yeah. And I purposely have no problem taking off my clothes in front of my kids. I do it every single day, no problem, because I want the girls to see what a woman's body looks like and not just what they see on the internet and TV.
2: Am I supposed to salute you?
1: Yes.
2: Congratulations.
1: Thank you.
2: I love that you believe you're doing it for like the advancement of like your gender and whatnot. Like
1: yeah.
2: It's some sort of award.
1: Thank
2: I mean,
1: you.
2: You're really just changing.
1: Well, right. Taking off my clothes
2: and they
1: putting
2: follow
1: on
2: you
1: clothes and
2: from space to space. But
1: right.
2: But you do have girls.
1: Yes. And
2: right.
1: Then I started thinking about it because I have no problem just taking my clothes off wherever I am in my house. And
2: congratulations.
1: I don't care if my husband's there, my kids are there, my dog is there. I have no problem. But I have girls. So is it different if you have boys? That's what I want to find out. 1-800-330-9999. Marissa, are you a naked mom and do you have boys?
5: Naked mom. Two boys. No girls.
2: Are you naked all the time?
5: I'm not naked all the time. I'm naked when I use the bathroom, change my clothes, just like what Anna said. And now I have a grandson who's 3 years old and he has a naked grandma.
1: Yeah.
2: So wait a minute.
1: Yep.
2: Wait, I mean, you have a grandson. Are you telling me that you're still naked in front of your adult children and your grandson now? Or you were naked in front of your adult children when they were children?
5: Okay, as they were growing up, same as Anna, the boys came into the shower when I was showering, bathroom when I was showering, to tell me what is going on in the day.
2: Okay, so you don't like walk the halls now for Thanksgiving or anything like that?
5: No. I don't walk the halls.
2: No.
5: I don't walk the halls.
2: Okay.
5: And my husband did not come from a naked mom family, so he's not used to it. When he's on the toilet, everybody goes into the bathroom.
2: Yeah, and it's shocking
5: has,
2: to him.
5: Like a little meeting.
1: Yeah, you want to know what? My husband didn't have a naked mom either, and he's always closing the door so we can't go into the bathroom.
2: That's right.
1: Yeah.
2: That's his right. It is the bathroom, for God's sake. I mean, he's going to wipe
5: always,
2: up when he's done.
5: And he always does the, can I get some privacy?
2: I mean, I can't believe that you guys think it's weird. he just wants to use the bathroom.
1: No. This is our family home. You leave your door open so we can watch you go to the bathroom.
2: Like no, Anna, do you believe you were doing it for the advancement of women? Do you believe that it was that?
5: I wasn't doing it. Oh, obviously no, because they're not girls.
2: Right.
5: But my mother was a naked mom.
2: Yeah, so.
1: You grew up in a multi-generation naked mom.
2: Yeah, the nudity just passed down.
1: Yeah, I hope my kids are naked moms one day, too.
2: That's right. They probably will be.
1: That's my dream for them.
5: And my son is old now, and he still walks into the bathroom if I'm taking a shower to tell me whatever's going on.
1: Yeah.
2: Oh.
1: See?
2: Get out of here.
1: No, it's good. It's good. It's
2: How about
1: good
2: this is my zen space. Yeah. This is my private area.
1: Oh, I like it. I like it.
2: All right. Have a great day. Thank you for sharing
1: with
2: us.
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0: Hey, it's Big D and Bubba getting ready for Father's Day. 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He's going to go, oh, look at that. You know what that story.
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that's a mighty long time. 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

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I'm Aubrey James. Happy Thursday. I hope we're having a good Thursday morning. We're going to keep that vibe going for the rest of the day. What do you say? Here's some Eagles for you.

0: 100.9. The Eagle has the countdown we all grew up with. It's Casey Kasem's American Top 40 every Sunday right here at The Eagle. This Sunday, we're going to have years 1976 and 1988. We'll hear from everyone from the Rolling Stones, Boz Scaggs, Lita Ford, Paul Simon, and so much more. You're not going to want to miss it. It's Casey Kasem's American Top 40 every Sunday right here at 100.9. The Eagle.
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I'm going to have a little On This Day in Music History for you. I hope you're ready to strap into your seat as we get into the time machine and hop all the way back to the beginning. Also, as always, we're going to have weather from our friends over at News Channel 10. 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

We are celebrating 70 years of Starlight Theater at Sam Houston Park. It's every single Tuesday night from 6:30 to 9. You can go this upcoming Tuesday, June 9th, and hear from Velvet Funk. So many other bands are going to be on the lineup. I will post that flyer to our Facebook page.

0: Classic Hit Station 100.9, The Eagle. I'm Aubrey James. I've got a little On This Day music history for you. June the 4th. You know how we do this. We all collectively hop in my time machine. We put on our seatbelts for safety and we hop all the way back to the beginning. Today we're starting in 1969. In Australia, hundreds of people signed a petition protesting against the casting of Mick Jagger in the role for Australian folk hero Ned Kelly for the film with the same name. The film, directed by Tony Richardson, was released in October of 1970 with Mick Jagger as the lead. 1985, Elton John began a high court battle with Dick James Music, seeking rights to early songs and recordings, plus damages estimated at $51 million. The singer lost the six-month court battle to recover the copyright of 169 songs, however. The court ordered Dick James to cough up millions in unpaid royalties to Elton John. 1993, Kurt Cobain was arrested after police were summoned by Courtney Love following a domestic dispute at their home in Seattle. Police were also concerned about Nirvana's frontman's collection of firearms. Cobain was held in jail for about 3 hours and released on bail because the disagreement was only verbal and Love denied being assaulted. No charges were ultimately filed. That is all I have for you today in On This Day in Music History. Tomorrow we have Fun Fact Friday. We will do it all again then.
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I am Aubrey James, rolling that wheel in the sky into our 10 o'clock hour. I don't know why you put up with me, but I'm sure glad that you do. Here's some Journey for you.

So listen, I have lived in Amarillo my entire life, born and raised. I was born at Northwest Texas Hospital. But for whatever reason, when there is construction, I all of a sudden do not know my way around town. It's like my routine is thrown off and all of a sudden I become directionally challenged. So if you have that same problem, just know that you're not alone. And the construction around town right now is bananas. 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

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How far off, I sat and wondered. 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

This next song was released in 1977 on the band's second album, In Color. The band dropped the song from their set list, but brought it back for the Japanese leg of their tour because audiences in Japan loved it so much. Released again on their live album in 1979, Live at Budokan, the live audience gave the song so much more life and energy, causing the live version to shoot to number 7 in the charts and the first song to chart for the band. Here they are now, it's Cheap Trick at 100.9, The Eagle.

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0: Amarillo's Classic Hit Station 100.9, The Eagle. I'm Aubrey James, rounding out that 11 o'clock hour, ready to play back all of your lunch requests. I'll play those all back at the noon hour for you. I will also be crowning a winner for our El Tejavan 3 $25 lunch gift card for those requests. And in the 12 o'clock hour, I almost forgot what time it was about to be. In the 12 o'clock hour, I'm going to have more information about Saturday Night Solid Gold happening with Dr. Johnny Black. 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
12: Well, I listen to you at work. I work for Amarillo Police Department. You guys are amazing.

Amarillo's Classic Hit Station 100.9, The Eagle. I'm Aubrey James. It is lunchtime. What is on the docket for lunch today? Let's see. We could do Altea Vaughn on 6th. We could do Smoky Joe's. We could do Red River Steakhouse. We've got so many amazing options. What sounds good? Honestly, all of it sounds good.

0: It's all about those solid gold hits from the 60s and 70s all in one place. Every Saturday evening from 6 until 10, it's Saturday Night Solid Gold with our very own Dr. Johnny Black. This week, we take you to a blend of theatrical pop and heartfelt ballads with Sir Elton John himself. You're not going to want to miss it. Plus, as always, all of your requests. 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

This next song is a text request from our friend Pablo. Who doesn't love some Aerosmith on a Thursday to get us through the rest of the week? I mean, I know I do. Here they are now with Sweet Emotion at 100.9 The Eagle.

0: Hey, are you still taking requests?
1: Yeah, absolutely. What you got?
0: Okay, I think the song is called Boys of Summer.
1: Oh, yeah, Don Henley. That's a great one.

0: Amarillo's Classic Hit Station 100.9. The Eagle, congratulations is in order to Pablo, who is today's winner of our El Tejavon 3 $25 lunch gift card for his request of Sweet Emotion by Aerosmith. Thank you so much. Thank you to everyone that sent in those requests today. I had another stacked day of requests. You guys just keep blowing me out of the water. I love it. Thank you so much. In the 1 o'clock hour, I'm going to have more details on how you can win a grand for Father's Day. You can get your dad a grand in his hand for Father's Day. You're not going to want to miss those details. Don't go anywhere.
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9: Still got a few clouds lingering across the region this morning. Temperatures have steadily been warming. We're going to continue to get close to the 80s by lunchtime before temperatures max out in the upper 80s, low 90s later this evening. Still going to see clouds making their way across the region, but a stray shower or thunderstorm is not out of the realm of possibility. Winds will continue to be out of the south, and lows tonight will be in the 60s. From News Channel 10, I'm meteorologist Jamie Rancusu.

Buffalo's Classic Hit Station 100.9, The Eagle. I'm Aubrey James, rolling into that 1 o'clock hour with you on a Thursday. We are so close to the weekend, I can practically touch it. It's just right there. We're making it. We're moving and grooving. Here's some Supertramp for you.

0: This Father's Day, skip the tie and win some cash. We're giving Dad $1,000 and we're making it as easy as we possibly can. 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You'll click the picture that says Dad in the center and then enter in all of your information. 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Celebrate Father's Day with a grand in Dad's hand. It's Father's Day cash, only from the station that Dad loves as much as you do. It's 100.9 The Eagle.
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So I guess I'm just a true comedian. I have enough faith in myself to take the mic and become a stand-up comic, I suppose. I mean, love that.

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0: Amarillo's Classic Hit Station 100.9, The Eagle. I'm Aubrey James, popping in to say that I hope you have a glorious rest of your Thursday. Thank you so much for hanging out with me today. I hope you had as much fun as I did. Dr. Johnny Black is coming in right after me at 2 o'clock to keep those hits coming with the Afternoon Rock and Roll Show. He's also going to have an opportunity for you to walk away $100 richer with the Anna and Raven Morning Show Trivia Question. You're not going to want to miss that. And you and I will do it all again tomorrow.
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2: Still got a few clouds lingering across the region this morning. Temperatures have steadily been warming. We're going to continue to get close to the 80s by lunchtime before temperatures max out in the upper 80s, low 90s later this evening. Still going to see clouds making their way across the region, but a stray shower or thunderstorm is not out of the realm of possibility. Winds will continue to be out of the south, and lows tonight will be in the 60s. From News Channel 10, I'm meteorologist JD Rankasu.

I hope you're having a wonderful Thursday afternoon. I'm Dr. Johnny Black. The weather is just about perfect. We not get much of this stuff in the summertime, but when we get it, we need to enjoy it. I hope you're enjoying this. Today, the feel of rain is...

0: 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So hang on to this cool stuff, put some in a jar, and save it.
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0: Austin and guys, the Cars. Yeah. Sounding kind of good this afternoon. I hope you're having a wonderful Thursday, which makes tomorrow totally 80s Friday. By this time tomorrow, we'll be just minutes away from firing off an evening of songs from the 80s to keep you smiling and bouncing and your toes tapping right here on 100.9 The Eagle.
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10: Still got a few clouds lingering across the region this morning. Temperatures have steadily been warming. We're going to continue to get close to the 80s by lunchtime before temperatures max out in the upper 80s, low 90s later this evening. Still going to see clouds making their way across the region, but a stray shower or thunderstorm is not out of the realm of possibility. Winds will continue to be out of the south, and lows tonight will be in the 60s. From News Channel 10, I'm meteorologist Jamie Rankosu.

So in the movie Purple Rain, you remember the movie Purple Rain? Prince, this song plays under a montage after he loses Apollonia to Morris Day from The Time. Oh, it's just such a devastating thing for the character in the movie. He's heartbroken. It's like Shakespearean. It just pulls everything good out of him and throws it on the floor, and poor guy. He wound up okay, but in the movie, it's hard to see. It's hard to watch.

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0: Your hometown classic hit station, 100.9 The Eagle. So here's what we're going to do later on this hour. We're going to roll out the Anna and Raven callback question of the day and give away $100. Now, if you're new to this, here's what happens. Earlier today and every weekday, including Saturdays, we have the Anna and Raven program on The Eagle, and they discuss things, and they have interesting competitions, and they product demonstrations, all kinds of stuff going on. And what we're going to do is ask you a question about this morning's show. And if you're the correct caller or a correct texter with the correct answer, we'll give you $100 on the spot. Keep listening to win.
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5: 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I've been scouting these big carriers for a minute now, and I've seen them pull the same play 1,000 times. They promise you the world, then hit

So I'll tell you something. Here's the thing. Myself and all of my music geek friends, Aubrey James and all of the people in my life that I refer to as music geeks, are excited about the upcoming film called Frampton. It looks like it's going to be wonderful. Yeah, thank you.

out of this restaurant at lunch, and I'm listening to the music that's piped in. It's not anything they're playing there. And all of a sudden, and I wasn't really digging what they were playing, but all of a sudden, this song came on in the dining room, and I was like, oh, now.

0: right, there goes Billy. Moving out, packing up. It's time to give away $100 with the Anna and Raven callback question of the day. Are you ready to do this? Sure you are. Here's how we're going to do this. You're going to text the answer, the corresponding letter, A or B or C or whatever it happens to be. Make sure you listen closely. And then we'll go and check our timestamp responses and award somebody $100. Listen closely. Here's the question for today.
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1: 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And spoiler, he ended up gaining 3 pounds instead of losing any weight. But what was his milestone birthday that he was celebrating? Was it A, his 21st birthday, B, his 50th birthday, or C, his 75th?
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1: Hey.
0: You texted the answer B.
1: Yes, sir.
0: His 50th birthday. Congratulations, Brianna. I've got for you $100. How would that be?
1: That sounds really awesome. Thank you so much. Emma in the
2: weather. Still got a few clouds lingering across the region this morning. Temperatures have steadily been warming. We're going to continue to get close to the 80s by lunchtime before temperatures max out in the upper 80s, low 90s later this evening. Still going to see clouds making their way across the region, but a stray shower or thunderstorm is not out of the realm of possibility. Winds will continue to be out of the south, and lows tonight will be in the 60s. From News Channel 10, I'm meteorologist Jamie Rankasu.

Well, I'll tell you what, friends, we've got Johnny's Jukebox sitting right across the room. I can see it from here. All we have to do is drop our coin in and see what it's going to play. Your chance to win Johnny's Jukebox coming up in just minutes.

0: 100.9 The Eagle. So I'm just getting some bad news here. North Heights Discount is closed. Man. All right. Got to try that again. Try it again. I promise I'll go. I'll go quick. I'll go often, more often. I apparently did not go often enough, and neither did a lot of us. All right. Excuse me. Coming up in just minutes, we're going to wheel out the jukebox. That's on the way. And you can get to our website right now at 1009theeagle.com and sign up to win $1,000 for Dad. You can sign up once a day. It's not like you can only sign up once a week or once a month. You can go right now and sign up. You can do it again tomorrow. You know Dad would do it for you. $1,000 in your pocket. Get after it.
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0: Well, some folks call it 6th Street, some folks call it 6th Avenue, some folks call it Route 66, and I'll tell you what we're going to call it. We're going to call it the home of Smokey Joe's for 9 years. I want to treat you to some good food at Smokey Joe's. If you can tell me the name of the song in the jukebox, I'll even give you a couple of clues. We'll even fire this old Wurlitzer up and see if we can get it to make a noise for us. Here we go. Listen closely.
1: It's time to play Johnny's Jukebox. Correctly identify the title of today's song to win.
0: Okay, that sounded kind of familiar. We better play the next clue, but then we got to go to the phones. Remember, 350-1009. It's the ninth caller with a correct answer that wins the Smokey Joe's food. I got it now. It's always that second clue that tips it off. Looking for a winner. I hope it's you. Give me a call. 350-1009. Good luck.

0: 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You are caller number 9.
1: Fantastic.
0: What is your name?
1: My name's Bill.
0: Bill, how you doing today, brother Bill?
1: Doing good. How about yourself?
0: Doing fantastic. Probably better than I deserve.
1: Me too.
0: All right, Bill, let's hook you up, man. What's the name of the song in the jukebox today?
1: Called Double Vision by Foreigner.
0: That's it. You got it, my friend.
1: All right.
0: Congratulations. Come by, pick up this gift card, and enjoy the good food at Smokey Joe's.
1: All right, sure will. Thank you.

0: Yeah, there you go. I used to have a different meaning in my day. Double vision. Guys, to meet our today's callback question winner, Brianna, just now she came by. It was a whirlwind meeting, but it's always nice to meet you guys. I love it. Let's see here. Let's take a look at the traffic situation, courtesy of our friends at the McCraw Law Group. Looks like we have an accident on the Canyon Eway, and it's right on the other side of 2219. If you're going north toward Amarillo, just north of Lair Road or 2219, there's been an accident, I assume, that's going to start backing things up pretty quickly because traffic gets a little hairy here right around 5 o'clock. So be careful and be ready for that to slow you down on the E-Way. I-40, so far so good, so just be safe. And remember, if you're involved in an accident, please make sure you call a lawyer before you talk to anyone's insurance agency at all. You'd be amazed how many times people regret signing something or saying something before they got the lawyer. Call them at 342-5900.
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14: Well, aside from a few spotty thunderstorms, the rest of our Thursday has remained pretty quiet. It'll continue to stay that way as we've seen 80s for the afternoon period. We'll see 70s as you go on in this evening and tonight with 60s for your overnight lows. We'll see partly to mostly cloudy skies again for your Friday with daytime highs climbing back up into the 80s. We'll see about a 20 to 30% chance of more scattered showers and thunderstorms, a little more scattered than what we've been used to over these past couple of days. Rain chances drying out next week. With your first alert forecast from News Channel 10, I am meteorologist Sheldon Brashears.
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0: 40 looking okay. Oh, a little bit of trouble eastbound, right around Washington. Be careful there.
1: Two months spreading around.
0: Yeah, watch out.
1: In that Texas town. About to check outside the game. You know what I'm talking about. Just let me know if you wanna go to that whole mile on the range. They got a lot of nice girls.

All right, we got traffic problems and the usual suspects are lined up. We're talking about you, I-40 West. Westbound I-40 from Nelson all the way through the interchange and up to Washington. Stop and start at a standstill. And because of that, folks are exiting at Georgia, and that's now getting problematic. So Georgia also has a problems of its own. The construction going on down near 34th is causing problems on Georgia. So it's just not a good day for traffic, but we'll get through it. We'll all get home and get supper on the table and piss our families, and life will be good once again.

So when you were a kid and you went to a slumber party, did y'all ever build a blanket fort, and you know, with chairs and sleeping gear and whatnot? A massive blanket fort designed by high school students officially broke a Guinness World Record. It was confirmed to cover an area of 14,103 square feet. Is it a blanket fort or a new data center? I don't know. Local officials said this wasn't the record. It was about bringing the community together, and the kids had a good time, and everybody enjoyed themselves. That's just great.

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Live. It's all happening at Yellow City Fibers this Saturday from noon to 2. Aubrey James will be on hand right around the corner here, 3701 Olson. Their grand reopening, plus, hey, the mystery box and some new Eagle shirts.

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Find out what the weather's going to be like tonight and tomorrow.

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2: Aside from a few spotty thunderstorms, the rest of our Thursday has remained pretty quiet, and it'll continue to stay that way as we've seen 80s for the afternoon period. We'll see 70s as you go on in this evening and tonight with 60s for your overnight lows. We'll see partly to mostly cloudy skies again for your Friday with daytime highs climbing back up into the 80s. We'll see about a 20 to 30% chance of more scattered showers and thunderstorms, a little more scattered than what we've been used to over these past couple of days. Rain chances drying out next week. Your first alert forecast from News Channel 10 AM meteorologist Sheldon Brashears.

So in the year 1838, a 14-year-old boy nicknamed the Boy Jones broke into Buckingham Palace and stole Queen Victoria's underwear. He's now doing 3 shows a day at Caesar's Palace in Las Vegas. I don't know. How can you say a thing like that and not have a little fun with it?

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if your first name is Tickle, you got to expect some strange things to happen in your life. Tickle Me Elmo was a suspect in the Unabomber case. The FBI actually talked with him over 6 months due to many coincidences that linked Tickle Me Elmo to the Unabomber. He wasn't cleared until Ted Kaczynski got arrested.

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And figured out the old smelt it, dealt it thing would cause a lot of confusion. 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That's right.

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need for the creative and uber creative person in your household. Go by and say hello. They're having their grand reopening celebration. Aubrey will also be loaded down with the mystery box and some of our new Eagle t-shirts. Go by and say howdy.

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0: Live Band the Mechanics, Mike Rutherford and Company. I'm Dr. Johnny Black, drawing the curtains on this edition of the Afternoon Rock and Roll Show and reminding you that Alice's Attic is coming up next. 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You guys be good to yourselves. Be kind to each other. 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
3: 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It's Alice Cooper here in the fine month of June, here to banish gloom with rock and talk that doesn't suck. And by the way, time is flying. It was just last June of last year that the reunited Alice Cooper group put out our single Wild Ones. And if you want to see our beautiful faces, there's a video for the song with me, Dennis, Neil, and Michael in the studio recording the track. Will there be another album? Well, you know us, don't you? Alrighty, enough about the past. I'm ready to kick off Alice's Attic, the best June 4th radio show since the last year's, so turn it up.
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